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It is 7 o'clock. Nigeria is the only country we have. Let's avoid acts that could destabilize the nation. We are one big family. I am David King. First, our top stories. Nigeria is the only country we have. Nigerian Upstream Petroleum Regulatory Commission threatens to revoke unused gas flare site permits. President Bola Tinubu says he will continue to push until the ongoing economic reform benefits Nigerians. INEC urges political parties to prioritize women in politics. On the foreign scene, Nigeria and Cameroon assess border trade. And in sports, Falconets head coach Moses Aduko says Falconets are focused on China after Spain's setback. Please stay tuned for details of these and other stories.

0: President Bola Tinubu says he will continue to push until the ongoing economic reform benefits Nigerians. President Bola Tinubu, who was represented by George Akume, the secretary to the government of the Federation, made the commitment at the 2026 Synod of the Charismatic Bishops Conference.
1: I will never relent until when reform fully succeeds and translate into affordable food, jobs, better infrastructure, health services, and dignity for the ordinary citizen. That is where Renewed Hope Agenda truly lies. The Renewed Hope Agenda is rooted in our determination to minimize hardship, create opportunities, simplify the fiscal regime, and provide reliefs for the vulnerable individuals and businesses. In the same vein, government sets its sights on expanding programs in education, health, social protection, and community resilience.
0: He said measures are in place to ensure the war against terrorism is sustained in the country.
1: Security also begins with trust, social cohesion, early warning, and responsible speeches. It is to be noted that the manning levels in these security agencies and establishments have been improved significantly. Recently, over 50,000 policemen were recruited to beef up security. Four more army divisions have been created in the country to also help secure the life and property of our people. Religious leaders occupy very important intersections in the prevention and management of these issues because they are recognized influential social mobilizers and actors in peace building. The church must therefore see peace building as part of national security.
0: He urged religious leaders to raise their voice against injustice in Nigeria.
1: Polling dates of 16 January 2027 and 6 February 2027. Elections will come and go, but Nigeria must remain. As charismatic bishops and fathers of faith, you have a decisive role to play in helping to ensure that Nigeria does not lose. I urge you therefore to encourage peaceful and consensuous participation in the election. You should raise your voice against anti-democratic practices, such as vote buying, hate speech, and the weaponization of ethnicity or religion.
0: He appealed to the clergy to use the pulpit to preach peace and not for incitement.
1: You should demand issue-based campaigns and cancel political actors. Ambition must never be placed above national peace and interest. This charge will, however, be incomplete if I do not admonish you to please refrain turning the pulpit into an instrument of incitement instead of the sanctuary of conscience. An election is a contest for office. It must never become a war for survival.
0: The Nigerian Upstream Petroleum Regulatory Commission has warned that awardees of gas flare sites risk losing their permits if they fail to utilize the sites. The commission's chief executive, Orichimeyiwa Eyesan, gave the warning during a working visit to the Minister of State for Petroleum Resources, Ikperikpe Igbo, in Abuja. A statement by Eniola Akinkwotu, the head corporate communications and media of the Nigerian Upstream Petroleum Regulatory Commission, said Orichimeyiwa Eyesan presented an update on the Nigerian gas flare commercialization program at the meeting. Ms. Eyesan said the commission will evaluate each award 1 year after it was granted to determine whether significant progress had been made. The National Agency for Food and Drug Administration and Control, Director General Professor Mojisola Adeyeye, has defended the ban on the production and sale of sachet and small bottle alcohol. Professor Adeyeye made this known in an interview, arguing that efforts aimed at protecting public health will be sustained.
2: You know, When you are doing something that is right, something that is going to safeguard the health of our people, something that is going to foster trade, you will step on toes and get pushback. So we are not surprised. NAFDA is not surprised with the pushback.
0: The agency described sachet alcohol as a monster that had become difficult to control and is destroying the future of young people.
2: This sachet alcohol was approved about maybe 30 years ago. And when it was approved, I don't think my predecessor that did the approval knew what was going to happen. But this monster became uncontrollable. This monster stood out to destroy the future of our workforce, of our children. And what did NAFDAC do? NAFDAC made sure that sachet alcohol is banned.
0: NAFDAC warned that excessive alcohol consumption could cause serious damage to vital organs and contribute to broader social problems.
2: Some people came out, even after we declared the ban, they were demonstrating because they are seeing just the situation now. They are not seeing into the future that alcohol destroys the brain, it destroys the lungs, it destroys the kidney, the liver, it encourages banditry. Just name it. So some people came out, even after we declared the ban, they were demonstrating because they are seeing just the situation now. They are not seeing into the future that alcohol destroys the brain, it destroys the lungs, it destroys the kidney, the liver, it encourages banditry. Just name it. Some people came out even after we declared the ban.
0: The agency said the ultimate objective of the ban was to protect Nigerians from the long-term consequences of alcohol abuse. The Rivers State government says it is partnering with the federal government to train 1,000 persons in electric vehicle repairs, maintenance, recycling, and related technical services. Kalita Aruku, the chairman of the Cross River State Youth Empowerment Scheme, disclosed this in an interview with newsmen in Calabar on Wednesday. Kalita Aruku said the initiative was designed to develop the manpower requirement to support the growing adoption of electric vehicles and prepare young people for the future of mobility. The government, which initially secured approval to train 100 persons, said the number was increased to 1,000 following the high demand for skills in the emerging electric vehicle sector. The Independent National Electoral Commission has urged political party leaders to move beyond mere declarations and start implementing concrete steps to boost women political participation ahead of the 2027 general elections. INEC Chairman Professor Joash Shamobiton made a call at the Commission's engagement with political parties on strengthening women's participation ahead of 2027 in Abuja on Wednesday. He was represented by the INEC National Commissioner Rhoda Gumus.
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0: Welcome back. The Nigeria Customs Service and Cameroon Customs Administration have commenced a joint assessment of the Ekog Mfum one-stop border post. The assessment aims to remove barriers to cross-border trade and strengthen regional economic integration between Nigeria and Cameroon. The high-level exercise held on Wednesday at Mfum near Ikom local government area of Cross River State under the theme Leveraging the Nigeria Customs Service Trade Modernization Project. Nigeria has condemned the September 7 attack against the Kingdom of Saudi Arabia by the Houthi militia in Yemen. Nigeria's condemnation is contained in a statement by the spokesperson of the Ministry of Foreign Affairs, Oluwafemi Adeniyi. He said the attack led to scores of civilian injuries and damage to civil public infrastructure. In entertainment news, ace filmmaker Kunle Afolayan has said Nollywood producers may leave YouTube as a distribution platform if the Naira strengthens significantly against the US dollar. Kunle Afolayan stated this in an interview with former Minister of Finance Kemi Adeosun on the Nida City podcast while discussing the increasing migration of Nollywood filmmakers to digital platforms. According to him, most filmmakers who have migrated to YouTube will abandon the platform if the exchange rate was to fall significantly. He argued that the financial incentive was a major reason filmmakers are moving their productions to the platform. In sports, Falconets head coach Moses Adoku says his team will put their opening day defeat to Spain behind them and are fully focused on the crucial encounter with China. Nigeria will return to the Stadion Sosnovich on Thursday evening for their second Group F fixture, hoping to bounce back from a disappointing 2-0 loss to 2022 champion Spain in their opening game. China, meanwhile, began their campaign in impressive fashion, thrashing tournament debutant New Caledonia 5-0. The emphatic victory puts them at the top of Group F, ahead of Spain on goal difference. And to end the news, a recap of the major headlines. President Bola Tinubu has said he will continue to push until the ongoing economic reforms benefit Nigerians. And the Nigerian Upstream Petroleum Regulatory Commission has warned that awardees of gas flare sites risk losing their permits if they fail to utilize them. And INEC has urged political party leaders to move beyond mere declarations and start implementing concrete steps to boost women political participation ahead of the 2027 general elections. And the Foreign Senior Board report that the Nigeria Customs Service and the Cameroon Customs Administration have commenced a joint assessment of the Ekok Mfong one-stop border post. And in sports, you heard that Falconets head coach Moses Adoku has said his team has put their opening day defeat to Spain behind them and are fully focused on the crucial encounter with China. The news was edited by Babatunde Ajayi and produced by Jonathan Ishobo. You can follow us on our social media platforms at Jaws937Rhythm on Instagram, X, and Facebook. Nigeria is the only country we have. Let's avoid acts that could destabilize the nation. We are one big family. Good morning. Thank you for listening. I'm David King.
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1: Hello and welcome to Derek Prince Legacy Radio. I'm your host, Samaila Musa. Derek Prince Legacy Radio is a broadcast outreach of Derek Prince Ministries, bringing you the very best from a vast teaching archive of author and Bible teacher, Derek Prince. So good to have you tune in this beautiful Monday, and we trust that your week is starting off quite nicely. This week, Derek Prince will be starting a new series of teachings on fatherhood. This is a theme that is rarely taught in our churches, yet it is extremely important. So let's listen to Derek Prince as he teaches on this important subject.
2: It's good to be with you again at the beginning of a new week, sharing out of truths that life has taught me. Truths that can make the difference between success and failure in your life, as they have done in mine. Today,
1: Hello, and welcome to Derek Prince Legacy Radio. I'm your host, Samaila Musa. Derek Prince Legacy Radio is a broadcast outreach of Derek Prince Ministries, bringing you the very best from a vast teaching archive of author and Bible teacher, Derek Prince. So good to have you tune in this beautiful Thursday. Since Monday, Derek Prince has been taking us through this wonderful series titled Fatherhood. Yesterday, we saw the role of fathers as the prophet of their respective homes. Today, he will be focusing on the last of the three spiritual roles of fathers. Let's listen.
2: This week I'm sharing on the theme of fatherhood, the way in which a man can most fully express the divine likeness in which he was originally created. I've been pointing out that every father has three main ministries in his home: priest, prophet, and king. Today I'm going to speak on the third of these ministries, the ministry of king. The function of a king, of course, is to rule or to govern. In modern American years, the word king is not always too acceptable, although it's a word that's used throughout the Bible. But if you don't like the word king, let's substitute the word governor. At least, the function of the father is to rule or to govern his household on behalf

1 Timothy chapter 3, verses 4 and 5. Such a man must have proper authority in his own household and be able to control and command the respect of his children. For if a man cannot rule in his own house, how can he look after a church of God? So you see that a man is expected to rule in his own house. He's expected to exercise authority, to have his children respectful, obedient, and under his control. If a man can't achieve that at home, Paul indicates he has no hope of succeeding as a ruler or a governor or leader in God's church. The word that's used there for to rule, literally in Greek, means to stand out in front or to stand at the head of. It contains various different related ideas. I'd just like to give you a few ways you could understand it. To rule, to lead, to stand at the head, to protect, to control. Essentially, it means that the father is the head of his home, that he's out in front, that he sets an example, that he stands between his family and all the dangers and pressures of life. It means really that he's a man. He's got what it takes. He's got what modern speech calls guts. It takes guts to be a man and to be a father. Paul then goes on to say, successful leadership at home is essential for leadership in the church. There's a strong reason for this. The home is really the church in miniature or in microcosm or an embryo. In the church, there are three main elements: the pastor, the shepherd, the deacon, or the helper, and the congregation, or the flock. Those correspond to the three main elements in the home. In the home, the father has the responsibilities of pastor or shepherd. The wife, according to Scripture, is the helper, created to help her husband, the helper or the deacon. The children are the congregation or the flock. So that God has built into the family all the basics that make up a proper New Testament church. And God says, in effect, to the father of the family, you make it succeed in your little church, the one I've committed to you in your own home, and then you qualify for promotion in the church of God. Let me say this also as a matter of observation and experience. You can get and build up a large congregation of people who attend the church, but in the last resort, a congregation is no stronger than the families that make it up. If the families are not in order, the church cannot be in order. As a picture of a father who accepted and fulfilled his responsibility to rule or to govern or to be king of his home, I want to turn now to Abraham. There's a very significant passage in Genesis chapter 18 where the Lord is speaking about Abraham. And amongst other things, he reveals why he chose Abraham to be the head of the new nation that was ultimately to bring redemption to all humanity. I don't know whether you've ever wondered, why did God choose Abraham? He was looking for a man. Doubtless there were hundreds of thousands of men, contemporaries of Abraham, all over the earth's surface. Out of all those hundreds of thousands, God chose one man. Is it an unrevealed mystery why God chose Abraham? No, it's not. Because God himself tells us just why he chose that one man, Abraham, to be the head of this new race on which the salvation of all other races was going to depend. I'm going to read here in Genesis 18, verses 17, 18, and 19. And the Lord said, shall I hide from Abraham that thing which I do, seeing that Abraham shall surely become a great and mighty nation, and all the nations of the earth shall be blessed in him? For I know him, that he will command his children and his household after him, and they shall keep the way of the Lord to do justice and judgment, that the Lord may bring upon Abraham that which he hath

0: spoken of, let me point out certain very important facts about those verses. First of all, let's look at the meaning of Abraham's name. Originally, his name was Abram, which means exalted father. Then when God made his covenant and blessed him, promised him a great number of descendants, God changed his name to Abraham, which means father of a multitude. But you see that in both forms, the first fact about his name is that he's a father. That's tremendously significant. God chose Abraham as a father. The second fact is that fatherhood, when its duties are carried out, builds a mighty nation. God said of Abraham, he shall surely become a great and mighty nation. Why? Because he could be relied upon to fulfill his obligations as a father. Thirdly, why did God choose Abraham? He states it himself. He says, I know him, that he will command his children and his household after him, and they shall keep the way of the Lord to do justice and judgment, that the Lord may bring upon Abraham that which he hath spoken of him. What did God see in Abraham that made him choose him? He saw that he would command his children and his household after him to keep the way of the Lord. He could rely on Abraham to fulfill his duties as a governor in his family. I want to just point out that word, command. It's a strong word. It's almost a military word. There may be some mothers or wives listening that would say, well, you speaking about being a dictator? No. But I'm speaking about a man who is a man. A man who knows his position and responsibility. There are some situations in which a man under God is responsible to command his household. He's responsible to say, in order to please God and have his blessing, this is the way we're going to do it in our home. We're not going to do this, but we are going to do that. A father has a right to determine some of the basic rules of the household. What time they'll eat together. The time that younger children must be in. The kind of entertainments that are permitted, the amount of time that they spend in front of television, and the kind of program that they watch. A father has not merely the privilege, he has the duty of commanding his family in these respects. And God said, I'll bring upon Abraham that which I've promised, because I can trust him to do that for me. Then the fourth fact that I want to point out in that context is that Abraham, all through the rest of the scripture, is set forth as a pattern for all subsequent believers. In fact, the New Testament says that we are the children of Abraham by faith, and that we are to walk in the steps of the faith of our father Abraham. Walking in the steps of Abraham's faith means that we behave in our homes as Abraham behaved in his home. And in closing, let me just draw a contrast. There was another man who went a long way with Abraham, knew a lot of what Abraham knew, and saw a lot of what God did for Abraham. His name was Lot. But when the time came for Abraham and Lot to separate, because their flocks and herds were too numerous for them to stay together, Abraham, like the gentleman that he was, said to Lot, you choose. Whichever way you go, I'll go the opposite. And we read that Lot chose to go towards Sodom, and that Sodom was a place of extreme sinfulness. Next time we read about Lot, he and his family were inside Sodom. And then when we read again about Lot, the judgment of God was about to come on the city, Lot tried desperately to get his sons-in-law and most of his family out and failed. And as he escaped himself and looked back upon the smoldering ruins of Sodom, he realized that many of his family had been destroyed in that ruin and that he was responsible for taking them in. Fathers, I want to tell you, you may lead your children into Sodom, but you may not be able to lead them out again. What a fearful responsibility rests upon the shoulders of Lot as a father that he led his children to a place of sin and ultimate judgment, could not get them out again.
1: 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They are to exercise godly authority in practical matters such as family routines, entertainment, and the kind of influences permitted into the home. We are reminded again that this authority of the father in the home to establish boundaries, standards, and practices that help his household walk in God's ways is a God-given responsibility, and every father should take it seriously. 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

0: All right, it's still about to the 93.7 Jaws. I want to especially apologize for bringing you this behind schedule. It was due to circumstances beyond our control. But we're right here. I just want to let you know that my name is David King. And yesterday, the Champions League came at us like a tomahawk. And talking about tomahawk, the Super Falconets of Nigeria will be in action today. The Under-20 World Cup, they'll be taking on China. And let's pray for them, because they lost their first match to Spain, 2-0. Today, they'll be playing China, and their last group game will be against a country called New Caledonia. Ever heard about that country? They don't know how to play ball, I'm telling you. If they don't collect five for our hand, it will remain small. But the one that is very important now is the one against China. We need to beat China since we lost our first match. If we beat China today, we'll have a chance of progressing from the group. And let's take this with every sense of seriousness. All right? And then, quickly, let's let you know that Liverpool, they care. Arsenal, they care. These people now, they care. Then take win their matches. So when others, they give their opponent 5-1, 3-1, 6-1. Arsenal won, I just won. Team Liverpool at home, 2-1. But while others were playing Champions League yesterday, Chelsea, they play Carabao. And they are shouting, say themselves, score 6 goals. Okay. Okay. Let me give you the result of matches that went down in the Champions League yesterday, and maybe I'll call some of the scorers. Please forgive me. And talking about the Barcelona game, the goals came like this. Rafinha with the first goal in the third minute was assisted by Lamine Yamal. And then Karim Adeyemi, the Nigerian German. German. He says he plays very well because he eats eba and amala. And the way do with all those other, he has never been to Nigeria, but this will be all the whole Nigerian food. See, this is our country. People love us from a distance. Karim Adeyemi with his second goal. Then Rafinha scored the second. Was assisted by Pedri in that one. Lamine Yamal now got his own goal in the 77th minute, solo efforts. Then Gabriel Jesus, former Arsenal player, former Man City player, now with Barcelona, scored the last goal. The icing on the cake in the 85th minute. He was assisted again by Lamine Yamal. That guy is becoming too influential in Barcelona. Somebody should cut him down to size. I don't like any time Lamine Yamal scores a goal or he plays very well. I just feel jealous. Okay, and I'd like to let you know that while every serious teams were playing Champions League yesterday, very serious teams, one team like that, they play Carabao Cup, EFL Cup round, third round. Now Chelsea went up against Leeds. And Leeds that have a limited budget this season, they don't want to travel too much. So they are trying to knock themselves out of every competition so that they will concentrate on Premier League and survival and the rest. Chelsea beat them 6-3 and they are celebrating. So Chelsea have now chopped 10 goals in how many matches? Their first match they chopped 2 goals. Second match they chopped 3 goals. First match they chopped 2 goals. Second match they chopped 3 goals. Third match they chopped 1 goal. That's how many now? They can't chop 3 again. Yesterday night. Chai. Anyways, the goals are scored by, Muharemovic started the scoring. He scored for Leeds. Then Leeds went 2-0 up. I don't know how they lost it. They called Copama scored a penalty. Now he handwork with that. Then he now made it 2-2 in the 55th minute. Pedro Neto made it 3-2 in the 60th minute. Danny Welbeck, Uncle Welbeck now scored in the 65th minute before Calvert-Lewin pulled one back to make it 4-3. Danny Welbeck again struck. Bako, there was this guy they called Bako. Bako scored in the 80th minute before Danny Welbeck again. Uncle Danny Welbeck scored again in the 90+4 minute. That's how things panned out for Chelsea yesterday in the Carabao Cup third round when their mates were playing Champions League. You know what? In life, stay in your lane. If you're in Primary 3, just concentrate on Primary 3. Your time will come when they will promote you to Primary 4. Okay? All right, tonight, Champions League will extend to today. Today in the Champions League, we have a couple of matches coming up. Fenerbahce versus... Galatasaray. Let me give you the rest of the results in the Champions League. VfB Stuttgart 3, Viking 1. Liverpool 2, Atletico Madrid 1. De Kier. In fact, it was Llorente who scored the first goal of the match in the 17th minute. Julian Alvarez, who has been frozen out at the club, provided the assist before Szoboszlai got one back in the 40th minute. Then McAllister made it 2-1 in the 50th minute. Szoboszlai is one of the most influential guys in Liverpool. That guy is a great player from Hungary. He's just 25 years old. He'll be 26 next month. I think a good team should just buy him. That guy is too good to be wasting in Liverpool. A good team like Arsenal should buy him. Oh, Victor, I know you're listening now. Sanvik, you didn't listen. Now you are the talk to. All right. And the other match, another day. Kier, Napoli 0, Arsenal 1. The match was played at the Estadio Armando Maradona. Diego Armando Maradona. And the goal was scored in the 75th minute by Martin Odegaard, Captain Fantastic. He was assisted by Christos Stolis. That guy is an assistant. He can assist. An assistant in B. But this, I think Arsenal did not deserve this victory, if you ask me. They were too wasteful in front of goal. Their profligacy in front of goal was epic. They wasted like 6 goals that my mother can score. My mama, she go score them. They wasted them as if, man, I can't even think whether they don't go do betting. Say, no, this match will win only 1-0. Koresko 1-0. Nobody should score another one. And Koresko 1-0 and will score in the 75th minute. So every other chance that came, they're just ballooning them unbelievably. So they should invest. FIFA and UEFA should investigate Arsenal for match fixing. They went to play Koresko and they win 1-0 and they score in the 75th minute. I'm serious. So someone should take that and investigate. Then, Champions of Europe, PSG, defeated Slovan Bratislava. It was a mismatch. Slovan Bratislava, no big team at all. It was a complete mismatch. And PSG, hi. Then the Slovan Bratislava, oh, no. Slovakia, they are from Slovakia. So in case, yeah, I'm not sure you used to hear of the team too much. They no be team where you go, now one my team like that. PSG hit them for 6. Dembele scored the first 2 goals in the 17th and the 23rd minute. Then Ferran Torres, formerly of Barcelona, now playing for PSG, scored in the 31st minute to make it 3-0. Ferran Torres again scored on the flip side of halftime in the 47th minute to make it 4-0. Ferran Torres now scored his hat-trick in the 57th minute before Kamara for Slovan Bratislava pulled one back in the 59th minute. But in the 88th minute, Fabian Ruiz added the icing on the cake, 6-1. And now PSG are top of the table. Top of the table. Sporting defeated Galatasaray by 3-1. Sporting scored 3 goals and helped Gala to score a goal, man. In fact, as Gala just entered their stadium, say, we are welcome. Take on goal. May use our start. So it was Inacio who scored an own goal to give Galatasaray the lead in the 5th minute. But then Gala Sporting became angry. Katamo equalizing in the 27th minute. Then Suarez made it 2-1. And Zalaza. Huh? Wow. Somebody named as Zalaza. Zalaza. Made it 3-1 in the 83rd. In the 63rd minute, I beg your pardon. And that's how Sporting put Gala. But Osimhen no deal, so don't count it like that. Let me give you the league table as it is now before I'll give you the fixtures for today. League table, the standings, because it's one group, everybody's in the same group. And you know the rules now. The first 8 qualify automatic to the knockout stage, while the next 16 will face each other and knock each other out. Then the others will go home. Bye bye. Bye bye. All right. There's PSG at top of the table, Barcelona a second, Sporting a third, Stuttgart a fourth, Man City a fifth, Aston Villa a sixth, Betis is seventh, Borussia Dortmund is eighth, Liverpool is ninth, Real Madrid is tenth, Arsenal is 11th, AEK Athens is 12th. The others have not played. Like Bayern has not played, Bodo Glimt have not played, Como have not played, Fenerbahce have not played, Lens have not played, Man U have not played, PSG have not played, RB Leipzig have not played, AS Roma, Saba, one new team like that, Saba have not played, Shakhtar Donetsk has not played, Slavia Prague has not played, Villarreal, Club Brugge, Lille. Okay, those ones, Villarreal don't play. They've been knocked them waiting no good. Mm-hmm. But bottom of the table is Slovan Bratislava. Let's do today on. Let's see who is playing today. Oh, that is in a Chelsea is in a play. Today, Fenerbahce will take on Roma at 5:45 today. Then at 5:45 also we have PSV Eindhoven versus Shakhtar Donetsk. Shakhtar. Chelsea say, Kai, even though we're not going to play Champions League this season, let Shakhtar come and play in our house. But Shakhtar are away for this match. Maybe next week when they're at home, they'll play at Stamford Bridge. So Chelsea fans, you know, we're in our blue jersey, go stadium. Go and listen to the Netherlands are the champion. Munich champion. You're going to hear that song for them, Chelsea fans. Then Bayern Munich, Bodo Glimt. At 8 p.m. tonight, Como, that is Fabregas' team, versus RB Leipzig at 8 p.m. Man U versus that new my team, Saba. You expect Man U to Saba these people, Saba them well. Because Saba, who send them come Champions League? Oh? They are from Azerbaijan. Then I'm not sure they have ever played Champions League in their life, but they are here now. Man U, use them, do Balangu. Manu, use them to do Balangu. Slavia Prague versus Lens, and the match is at 8 p.m. also. So that's the roundup of matches going down tonight. So make sure you watch it, and then we'll talk about it. How about that? As they hot. See the hot. It's great games coming down tonight. And we'll see where we go from there. How about that? Okay, maybe we'll do some more Adawa. I want to open the phone line, but I have challenges with our studio line. So for those, my phone line is now open. Let's do Adawa, especially my guy Lawrence Rapido. Please, let's do Adawa for Chelsea. I would have loved for us to do Adawa for Man U, but Man U are playing a very my team. They go beat Shege, come off for Sabah body today. I know that one. But in case they don't, hello.
1: Good morning, sir.
0: Good morning, El Kasim.
1: The Swagalistic Adawa chieftain.
0: They're not going to understand.
1: They no go understand.
0: That's just
1: the king, if they are looking for the chef of Adawa, they should look at your pot. You will give them all spices in Adawaris.
0: Oh my God.
1: David King, you are doing well. David King, I told you yesterday that the big boys will come out to play. And to be frank, the way Arsenal went to dealt with Napoli, it's like Napoli are trying to learn how to play football. I'm really impressed. But on the other side, as you earlier said, we shouldn't be that wasteful, because if we are playing a very efficient team that utilized their chances, if they got one, we could have suffered for it, because we have more than enough chances to be on top of the table. I can't imagine Saka, Madukwe, and even almost those
0: guys. All of them, all the big boys wasted chances yesterday.
1: They wasted even Hinkapi. Chances. Even in Kapi, you can imagine his one is even the worst one.
0: I'm telling
1: you. That one is even at the 16, not even 18. So I'm proud of the result yesterday, and we learn from there and we take it up. The boys have started, and I want to wish Gilbert Hughes as well, but he will not win the Champions League. They are winning this time around.
0: All right.
1: Thank you. And Chelsea teams on for Champions League for free. God of mercy. God can bless you in any many ways.
0: I swear.
1: Thank you.
0: All right. For the fans of Cristiano Ronaldo, of which I'm the chairman, Ronaldo was on target yesterday. 21 more goals to 1,000. If they are queer, like, make it try them. They are queer. All right. Rapido Alpha.
2: The king of Adawa.
0: Huh?
2: The king of Adawa.
0: Now, maybe that. Nobody else.
2: I want to go to the play today. A person called me yesterday, saying, imagine Arsenal, they carry. What team did they carry?
0: But now they carry now. You know, see what they play.
2: They will hear no support batting.
0: Nah, no, they support batting.
2: No, be 3 points.
0: Nah, 3 points, but see the wastefulness.
2: Back away, score 5-0. What did they give them?
0: See the wastefulness now.
2: No. Wait, they don't waste their goals.
0: How they take West Ham? Then they're number two for table. Then you don't know my waiting. How's that day number 11?
2: No.
0: And after today match, we will still go down again. So, you said, think I'm now.
2: Man, you don't go win.
0: Man, you go win, oh. Then they play one Angua team like that. They call it Saba.
2: They became. You remember that team with the call Gripsy? Where come on, man, you for?
0: Grimsby. The Egyptians you saw that time, they will never see it again.
2: Man, you will never conquer. If Man you play Plash United, I go support Plash United.
0: All right.
2: If Lab, I may Benedict, where Benedict go Hawk Transformer, you know, because I mean, anything where Man you play, I go support that team against Manchester United.
0: All right. Okay.
2: Now me.
0: Thank you. Please, don't do. Thank you very much.
2: Man, you not go win this match. Then you.
0: Oh, hold it.
2: And not go win.
0: Man, you go win.
2: You don't support Man U now.
0: John Shetan.
2: You don't support Man U because of Benedict now. Me, I know you now.
0: John Shetan go win.
2: Man, you not go win that match.
0: All right. Till after this evening.
2: I'll go tomorrow now.
0: It's all right. Thank you very much.
2: Man, you don't win that match.
0: All right. Let's also let you know that the zonal elimination for the National Intermediate Games will be happening in Jos starting today. So for those of you who want to experience the volleyball elimination, it's for athletes 18 and below. It's for young athletes coming up. You can go to Rayfield High Flyers Volleyball Court. That's where the North Central zonal elimination will be happening for volleyball. And it will start around maybe 9:10 this morning. You see children from Kwara, Nasarawa, Benue, Niger, Plateau, FCT. There's still one more North Central State. Which one is that one? That's F. They go there, all of them, Sha, Kogi, Kogi. Then go there, the box, not be box, volleyball each other. For the beach volleyball, the one they play on sand, they'll play it at St. John's College. So if you're around St. John's College and you want to experience what beach volleyball looks like, go there. National Intermediate Games for athletes 18 and below. All right, my name is David King. Have yourselves a great day. Stay out of trouble.

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1: And the truth lives here. A death cousin on Evern, infected. We don't just scratch the surface. We dig deep

All right, welcome. Still Silverbirds for them 93.7. Still the morning drive. This is the newspaper review segment. All right, I have the usual suspects for you this morning. And yes, we're going to run it that way, okay? So just stay with me. Let's have a jolly good ride on the show. I have my usual suspects, rapidly changing somehow, some way. I have the Punch, the Sun newspaper, the Daily Trust, and the Nation. I'd love to bring you the Standard, but Standard is not a daily. So it's quite challenging. It's quite challenging for us, but we'll do the best we can under the circumstances. Okay? Do the best we can. Okay. All right, let's start with a Punch. Punch newspaper leads with this headline. It says, 2027 governorship campaign kicks off. Promises flood states. Promises are flooding the states now. I will build the road to your house. I will put air conditioner on the expressway. I will put mattress in. Not even no go here now. And the campaign have truly started, because yesterday in Jos, I saw some fine cars. Cars, where would they dream? Where would they say, God, when? They don't put sticker for the whole body. Hey! I saw one sweet car. SUV, what they call that kind of truck. Hey! They can't put sticker for the whole body. Vote for Mr. Lagbaja. Sticker, who would they pray? They ask God for. Then somebody use on the... This life, all fingers are not equal. Okay. Shake up. Army redeploys senior generals. They have redeployed senior generals. New GOCs. They have been moved from one place to the other. Okay. 24 die after drinking herbal substance. In Ondo, why every time when people die after drinking something, it's always happening in my Ondo state. Why? Now only us have been drink waiting the orange. 24 residents of Odigbo local government area and Abana 24 for 12 times 2. May their souls rest in peace. Please be careful. People just go to event, they will mix something in a jerry can. They will shake the jerry can, pour for you, you will rush and drink up again. You don't know what is inside. Try. See, I move the run. This is the meaning of I move the run below. Don't be taking all those things where they don't shake. God help us. May God help us. Let's go to the Sun. The Sun newspaper says, police arrest 46 over blockade of obese convoy in Benue State. Okay. 46 people have been arrested. In fact, in another newspaper, they say 10 have been hospitalized. So, if they arrest them, then couple them small. So, if, as Obi claimed, that the state governor was involved, will these people have been arrested? Tinubu government keeps celebrating GDP growth. Market is telling us a different story, says Atiku. Oh, Atiku's, maybe an aide or somebody. Okay. Lassa fever. NCDC raises concern over weak preparedness and funding. Okay, there is Lassa fever, it's still within us. There's diphtheria. I met a man yesterday, a man that lives in Jos. He claims to be educated. He was telling me that diphtheria is fake, Lassa fever is fake. Government is just bringing it up to get money. I was like, wow. You say waiting? I say, just thank God it has never affected you. If a disease has never affected you, you say it is fake, honestly. Till it didn't touch someone close to you or touch you, then you go, no scenario. He said, hey, COVID-19 is a lie. I say, thank God, COVID never affected you. If it had affected you, maybe naive for the tell everybody, say it is real. So please, don't doubt every initiative of government. You don't have reasons to doubt. Verify. If you hear these things, have a doctor friend.
ask the doctor friend, say, I beg, this is where they talk. Now, true, I'll be the worst scammers. Your doctor friend will be open enough to tell you. Don't just sit down and say, Anche, Anche. Anche is the biggest newspaper in Jos. Anche FM is the biggest FM station in Jos. Anche TV, whoa, is the biggest TV station in Jos. Anche.com, the biggest blog. Because every small thing, Anche, Anche. Hi, Anche, you are causing problem, oh. Hey, Uncle Anche. All right. Let's go now to the Daily Trust. Daily Trust says, social media commentator killed in Kano. Oh, wow. Social media commentator killed in Kano. Ibrahim Khalil Dan Shagamu. Dan Shagamu. Ha, Ibrahim Khalil. Dan. Shagamu there for Ogun State now. How somebody for Kano name will be Dan Shagamu? Son of Shagamu. Maybe he was born in Shagamu. He was found dead at his residence in Geida, Kumbotsi local government area in the early hours of Wednesday. I understand. And our paper reported that some suspects have been arrested in connection to his... The guy in a social media commentator, in the talking room for social media, as my brothers from the East will say, he was saying his own on social media. How can you go and kill him for an opinion that he... May God rest his soul. May God rest his soul. Anyways, my this matter, they weak me. The only thing I'll say is that let us be careful. Let's be careful. Small thing that you say that you think you are just joking, somebody might take it serious. That's why every time I finish Adawa, reading sport Adawa, especially when I enter Chelsea porously, I did tell them for the end, though, Chelsea fans, Kuya Kurifa, na play. Who know they fear to die? Who know they fear? Now just play at the play, I beg. Tomorrow. Natuba, I'm not going to do Adawa for Chelsea again. If they are killing people that are talking about them on social media, why shouldn't I be afraid? For Chelsea fans. And no verse. From now, I'm not going to do Adawa for now again. Except the team too much. it's not a laughing matter, but I'm just trying to lift my spirit. Social media commentator killed in Kano. I think one other daily pointed to the fact that some people have been arrested in connection to that. Let me check it. Let me confirm and get back to you. Police arrest two over killing of Kano political commentator. That's the headline of the Punch. So some people have been arrested in connection to the man's death. But whatever, even the arrest and everything, it won't bring him back to life. Otilo, please don't kill anybody for anything. If somebody says something on social media that you don't like, respond on social media. Say, sir, I put it to you, you are wrong. This is the fact of the matter. Death doesn't solve any. Death, no, they settle quarrel. When you kill somebody, you have collected the... God will collect the quarrel on behalf of the person. And you cannot fight God. Hmm. 24 die in Ondo after consuming local drinks. I don't say we read this one in the Punch. Please, my brothers, especially the ones in Ondo, in Odigbo, stop drinking anyhow. They call it Punch, ma. Punch. They just mix everything. They buy this drink, mix. Buy that drink, mix. Buy that leaf, mix. Buy this one. Okpain, Hostel, Monkey Tail, all the hotels, put inside. Put gin, put... Now come mix and come keep on for 2 days. Make the thing saturate well, make it marinate. Then you come to share for innocent people. People are wicked. How I take no safe? The name of the drink that they took was Monkey Tail. You know the fear?
Oti Mudogoyaro. A monkey tail. You know.

Let's go to the Nation. Nation leads with this headline. It says states abuzz as APC, ADC, PDP, SDP open campaigns. States are abuzz. Why did they have to mention these few politics? If I say all parties open campaign. This newspapers, they can sensationalize things. Okay, Army reshuffle stop officers, appoints Ajose new Operation Hardin K commander. Hardin K. Hardin K is not east, northwest. No, Fansa Yama is northwest. Yama is west, ba? West or evening in Hausa. Okay, Hardin K in the northeast. Ah, that's Joint Head, Operation Jam Head. That's Hardin K. Jam the head. Nah, just say. Charismatic Bishops Conference of Nigeria endorses Tinubu's re-election. Wait, oh. Charismatic. The Charismatic Bishops Conference of Nigeria has endorsed the president for his second term. Okay. Charismatic. All right. Why president's reforms should be sustained? And that's by Dele Alake, Minister of Solid Minerals. Solid Minerals Development, Dele Alake. First Lady's Renewed Hope Initiative lifts 2,500 Imo women with 250 million naira. Okay. It's good, sir. Anything I can be done to lift women, I'm all for it. Okay. All right. Let's wrap up with the Nigerian Standard. Nigerian Standard. Right, Nigerian Standard is leading with some commercial headlines. I cannot read them because they are very commercial in nature. Okay, there's this one that is not commercial. It says police arrest suspects over obstruction of Peter Obi in Benue. Police arrest suspects over obstruction of Obi in Benue. Okay. 2027 politics behind presidential running mate choices. You know, of course, you make running mate choices based on who can bring you votes now. That one day. Nigerian needs principles and not political opportunism. Story is in the Nigerian Standard. Some of these headlines, you know, I told you it's not a daily paper. So I'm seeing some headlines of, of September 3. Standard, I think this thing should be coming out daily. After how many years? It's still coming out once in a week or once in 2 weeks. You know, it's not to. Thank you very much. This is the much we can take today on newspaper reviews. Sorry, we can't take calls because we have issues with our hardware, but we'll get that resolved so that we can get back to taking your calls and getting your robust contributions. My name is David King. Have yourselves a fantastic day. At 8:30, it will be time for JED Half Hour. If you have issues with electricity supply, especially if JED is your, then you might want to be part of the program, which starts at 8:30.

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1: All right, good morning. It's Silverbirds for the 93.7 Jaws. This is JED Half Hour, Jaws Electricity Distribution PLC. That is Half Hour. And we're here to talk about power, not political power, but energy. Because these days, everyone is talking politics. Campaigns officially started yesterday, and I'm sure it's still ringing. But there is one campaign you need every day, which is electricity. So let's talk about it now this morning. My name is David King. I have with me in the studio the Corporate Communications Manager there at JED PLC, Mrs. Saratu Aliu Dauda. Good morning.
2: Good morning.
1: All right. We also have one of the managers, one of the ogas at the top there, Mr. Akinshidire. Good morning. Welcome.
3: Good morning, Plateau.
1: Okay, today we're going to be talking about, yes, the rains are still here. The rains are beginning to, you know, fade, but anytime it comes with some ferocity. A lot of wind, a lot of this, a lot of that. People keep complaining, why is the light going off? I'm sure we've explained that a million times here. But if we have to explain it another 1 million times, we'll do that because you are entitled to be informed. Okay, we're going to be focusing on billing. Not the kind of billing from your billing and bill distribution. They're going to be using SMS and hard copy and customer response, that's payment using all channels on JED platforms. With we'll talk a little bit about the encouragement on the 30% debt repayment today. So let's start from there, bill repayment. Do people send bills to people by SMS?
2: Yes, we do.
1: Okay. So people can actually request that please be sending me. Who pays for the message?
2: We do.
1: You guys bear the cost?
2: Wow. PLC. You see, when we talk about customer centricism, JED is top notch at it. We ensure that we do our best to make sure that the electricity experience of our customers are seamless, you know. So, yeah, SMS billing is one of our recent innovation, and more are still underway.
1: All right, and I love that. I love the fact that somebody is paying already for you. You are paying for getting it free of charge. So when the bill comes to your phone, you can go to the office, pay. And sometimes when they give you a bill of 10,000, just so that, you know, as a big boy, just pay 30,000.
2: Exactly.
1: Yes, it's not as if you are doing them a happy weekend though. But when your next bill comes, you know that you'll be getting negative bill. You know, it's negative now. You say your bill this month is minus 15,000. That means JED is owing you 15,000. I think it is something to be proud of. So that the worry say, Kai, where I will get money, pay this bill. I know I'm going to cut my life, this and that. And then maybe I'll ask Mr. Akinshidire this. There's a man that says he always pays his bill, but some people in the place don't pay their bills. So when people get angry, you just come and call the wire. And it's affected. So how do we isolate such people who have paid their bills and leave people who have not paid their bills to carry their own load themselves?
3: Well, thank you very much, Mr. David. One of the things that I want to add to what my colleague said earlier, that many things are still coming from JED PLC. We're even going to start sending emails to some of our customers who requested for it, so that they will, at their convenience, they will be able to get their bill and they will be able to pay. And for those that they said they disconnected them when they have been paying, our business is a highly regulated business. We don't just do things anyhow. That also guides us in whatever that we want to do. That anytime we are going for our disconnection, we go straight to those who are owing. I am not sure whether that person is having a service wire different from every other person. If you are such a person and they disconnected you maybe mistakenly, you can actually come to our office or call the officer in charge of that place. They will respond to you swiftly. Okay. Thank you.
1: All right. So the response is usually swift, and there are various platforms on which you can reach JEDs, not just by phone calls. You can also reach them on social media. They're very, very social media savvy. And once you make a complaint there, rest assured that within the next few, within half an hour, you get response and you get people sent to your location, especially if you explain properly where, you know, address not a problem for if there's a big bola near your house, easy to describe, or big mango tree. Easy to describe, then they'll come. Address is a big issue here, we know
2: yes,
1: that.
2: Yes.
1: But if you describe very well, they will come to your location.
2: Mm-hmm.
1: Now, also, tell me about the 30% debt repayment.
2: Okay, the 30% debt repayment was still born out of the customer centricism I'm telling you that JED is all about. When the debt repayment initiative was first launched, it was launched in such a way that customers were required to make monthly payments based on their debt structure. They are meant to make minimum monthly repayment of 2,000 naira, you know, to settle their outstanding debt. When that initiative was launched, we got the feedbacks we got from customers, communities, and likes were not exactly pleasant, because we got complaints back and forth. You know, we allowed it to rest, the initiative to work for a while, I think about 3 months or so. And then based on the feedback we got from customers that the monthly repayment of 10,000 naira, particularly customers that to pay 10,000 naira, and you know, when they default in paying for a particular month or a lengthy period of time,
1: mm-hmm.
2: the 10,000 naira we accumulate into a very huge lump sum, which we tell on their next vending. So based on that, JED decided to revise the debt repayment framework by making it on a per vending basis. By that I mean, your debt is above 1 million naira, you get 30% deduction at every time you vent. 30% deduction of the value of the energy token you vent.
1: Mm.
2: And I think that's a very fair deal. So
1: quite
2: now,
1: fair.
2: Only customers that are owing below 1 million naira would be required to pay the regular monthly 2,000 naira deduction. Imagine somebody is owing you 1 million naira and the person is paying you 2,000 naira every month. How many years will it take to pay? Almost a lifetime, you see. So whatever it is still, like I said, born out of the fact that we are very conscious of our customers. Sometimes it's not exactly pleasant to the operations of JED PLC, but because we understand the economic demography of our customer base, we understand how things are now, and it's not against the regulatory obligation. We still took it upon ourselves. We decided to take the burden off customers, and despite how detrimental it is to us, we decided to structure this repayment in such a way that will be convenient for our customer base. I think we deserve a round of applause.
1: A round of applause. The round of applause is happening everywhere now. Tudun Wadjah in Kabul. Everywhere.
3: And to also add to it, if you have such a huge outstanding that you need to pay us, you can, even your 2,000, your 1,000 naira will still give you energy when you are going back.
1: Mm-hmm.
3: Not that you bring the 1,000 and they will tell you that you cannot pay or you need to pay this amount. If you come with 1,000, 30%, is what we are going to remove, and the remaining will be given to you as your credit.
1: Okay, so what they're basically talking about is that just try and pay something. Don't say, Kai, this money is too much, let me wait. The more you wait, the bigger it becomes. So keep removing it, keep reducing it little by little. Before you know it, you settle that debt, and you'll be given a certificate of debt settlement.
2: And may I also add that there's room for lump sum repayment. You may decide that this debt, I don't want to go through this wahala. Let me come and pay off this debt once and for all. Let this bash be off me.
1: Bulk.
2: Just make the bulk payment.
1: Bam.
2: Bam. Like that. Bam. Or you can even pay in a convenient structure. You can restructure it for yourself in lump sum, more than what we are offering.
1: Yes,
2: if
1: because
2: you can
1: this
2: afford
1: debt is not going anywhere.
2: It
1: will keep increasing, because so long as you have a meter, so long as you are consuming, it will still keep going up. And I saw something here. Sometimes some people will not get bills. They say, thank God, though. This month, I said they don't do bonanza for us. There is no bonanza. If you don't see a bill, if you don't get a bill, go and ask. And even if you don't have any bill, go and pay. I did not receive any bill, but I know every month I use this amount.
2: Hmm.
1: Take, when the bill eventually comes, everything will reflect. True or false?
4: True.
1: Very, very okay, correct. So that's the way it is. No amount is too small. And again, I love this part. Don't give somebody money to go and pay for you. The times are, I don't know whether to use evil. Let me say, okay, the times are hard. If you give person 50,000 to go pay now, because he can't. I have problem. Let me just pay 10,000 for him now. Let me settle my problem. Next week I'll have money. I'll go and balance. Next week the man will not have money. And inside your mind, you'll be working with your, you'll be spreading your 200 that you have paid 50,000 to JD, not knowing that the person where you send, now only 10K and give them. So a lot is happening. People need to really go by themselves, yeah? Or they give it to a very trusted person.
2: Unfortunately, this has been lingering for a long period of time. You see, this bulk debt that a lot of customers complain that they did not incur was born out of some habits like this. When somebody comes to you, a particular marketer comes to you or is assigned to your community, and then the person becomes excessively generous. Whatever you give to the person will just take, this one, once we give him 5,000 naira, he go leave us. The person will not come back with receipt. You are not checking whether the value you paid last month has reflected on your next billing and all. You are not monitoring it, and you just keep paying to this person who is just chilling with your money. And then at the end of the day, your debt profile keeps increasing. It keeps increasing. So as much as possible, we don't encourage payment to a third party. Pay through our official channels. Pay to our cash offices. Get your invoices, your receipts. When your next bill comes, ensure that it reflects that the payment you made last month reflects on this particular bill. And if it doesn't, escalate it to us. Let's regularize the system. Let's validate or upload your profile with valid evidence, of course, and you know the changes will be made.
3: And right. Just to add to it, the POS that is close to you in your environment there, you can actually pay your bill through that person instead of wasting so much money to come to our offices. I know that people who are living somewhere in Duroa will say they want to come to maybe Zawan to come and pay their bill, which they will be spending a lot of money. Just go to that POS woman there. There is an account that is attached to every bill that is given to you or that is sent to you by SMS. Just go to that person and you can pay. We have so many channels that we have opened for you to be able to pay your bill as at when due and at your convenience. And I want to say at this point that there is no amount that is too small for you to pay. Our channels are open for multiple payments. You can pay as many times as you want. So far, you are going to settle the current charge and part of your outstanding within that month. There is no amount that is too small for us for you to pay as a customer. Instead of you giving somebody in your angwa or contributing the money with somebody waiting till the end of the month for them to go and pay, you can actually pay your own. You can collect the account number that is written on your bill there or that is sent to you. You can take it to any of the POS or any of our offices or any other channels that we have to make your payment. There is no need for saying that, okay, it is mama this that will collect on our behalf. Your 2,000 naira, go and pay it to yourself. All that you need to take to them is just the receipt that you have used to pay. You deserve to know how your bill payment is being done in the compound. Thank you.
1: All right. You deserve to know. Be careful who you give your money, because you might just be thinking in your head that you're not owing anybody. And when they say, if you are not a debtor, come out, you'll be running out. They will now say, come, okay, wait first. Do you know you are owing debt in such a place? And you say, no, I paid. They will ask you to go and quarrel with the person that you sent. All right.
2: I also like to add that if, for example, your bill 50,000 naira or 30,000 naira in a month, you must not wait until end of the month when other expenses have, you know, come up, like school fees, my brother, you know, and all of that. Is okay for you to make the payments in bits before the end of that collection cycle. You can pay 5,000 naira this week, pay another 5,000 naira next week, pay 10,000 naira just within that collection cycle until you're able to ensure that you pay up your total current charge before the month ends.
1: All right. Okay, we have some people who just joined us in the studio. Let's get to meet them before we go on.
5: Thank you very much. My name is Anna Sally from the metering department. Thank you for having us here.
6: I remain Nemesis Hope. Thank you.
1: All right, Nemesis Hope. And someone from the metering department, because meters are very, very important. People want to see what they are consuming as they go, so that when it's getting too much, you know how to curtail and put yourself out of trouble. All right, maybe we'll open the line for a couple of calls. 080-6464-1536. The number again is 080-6464-1536. But Mr. Anans, you know, last time around, we talked about how people can get their meters, because many people would love to get out of this quagmire. Some people even prefer once their unit and let the light just go off, so that everybody will know that there's no light. You understand? And we would like to know all those platforms, those various avenues that they can get meters and the rest of it again. But perhaps let's just take this call first. Hello?
4: Good morning.
1: Good morning.
4: How are you?
1: I give God the glory.
4: I'm Benjamin from Tudumada.
1: Benjamin from Tudumada, welcome. Okay.
4: And we have another challenge in Ikukumu. We have been having low current from time to time, and it has lingered on for over 4 years now.
1: Wow.
4: We don't know if they can help us with another additional transformer, because the number of people have increased in that locality.
1: Okay.
4: So please let them help us.
1: All right then.
4: Thank you.
1: All right, Mr. Benjamin. All right, Mr. Benjamin gave he has two areas of concern, and he said the first one is that they should take their light in the evening and bring it around midnight and take it again around 5 a.m. And then in Kukumu, there's an issue of low current, and it's been persisting for about 4 years. He's asking for a new transformer because so many people have come into the area with new gadgets.
3: Okay, Mr. Benjamin, thank you very much. Mm. We've taken note of your complaint, and we are going to address it as you have given it to us now. And I'm sure that our team also, they are listening to your complaint. Concerning your light situation, we are working in the office to ensure that everybody, and in short, to make it more interesting, we are looking forward to see everybody being on our ban hey, so that everybody will be having light 24 hours and they will be paying what they are supposed to pay. As for Tuduwada, I know you guys are on ban B, and we are working towards how we are going to ensure that we are there to the minimum availability that is required for you people. That you're having it in the night or you're having it early in the morning is the hours that we are looking at, and we are looking at it in such a way that it's going to be useful for everybody, whether you are at home or you are not at home, the artisans on the street and those who are having handwork or maybe one or two things to do, so that it will be useful. We are already working out a modality towards that one. Very soon you are going to start seeing the improvement. And as for the low current that you are experiencing in your area, I will personally look at that one. I'm going to follow it up with the technical team to see the best way we can be able to salvage this situation so that it will not be persistent again. Thank you very much.
1: Thank you. All right. So, Mr. Anas, quickly just let us know the various avenues that people can use and get their meters.
5: Okay. Thank you very much. I want to start by reiterating to our customers that all our meters, irrespective of the scheme you get your meter through, are absolutely free, from installation down to capturing. However, there is a particular metering scheme that allows customer to make a commitment to pay upfront, after which we amortize the total amount paid by, you know, providing units to the customer on monthly basis. And interestingly, before now, the amortization period used to be 36 months. But with the amendment act, with regards to reimbursement, it's now readjusted to 12 months. So if you make your payment and you get your meter installed, we immediately schedule you for that reimbursement, and you get it done within 12 months, which is 1 year. So as for the other metering schemes, which is the district metering, which is ongoing, that's the mass metering, the district, and the upcoming programs, PMI and other mass metering programs that are coming, please, we want you to know that these meterings are absolutely free. Any mass metering that is ongoing or that is about to commence is completely free. Anyone that tries to extort money from you, we always call some numbers, and we always do that. So please report that to our office or call these numbers provided. And again, anyone you see trying to commit any heinous act in our network, you can also reach out to us through these numbers. We have to do this collectively. Thank you very much.
1: All right. Okay. Now, you want to add something?
2: Yes. The numbers he's talking about is still related to the Power Watch initiative that we have been campaigning on. And the number to reach us on when you see every form of illegalities around you that are fraud related, electricity theft related, vandalism related, and all that, ensure you call us or send geotagged pictures through WhatsApp to these lines: 0707-470-8467. 0707-470-8467 or 0911-888-2205. 0911-888-2205.
1: Right, so there you have it. The numbers to call in case you have any issue or you want to report maybe energy theft, because that's another one of the issues we're really talking about. Energy theft is one of the big problems, so it's part of billing. If you don't tell these people to pay what they are using, then you pay for them, or you suffer disruption to your services, and that's not something everybody wants to go through, especially if you live in a city like Jos. I know there are so many places in Nigeria that people are beginning to make mouth now, because when they, but even in Jos is even better. If you are living in Abuja and you don't have light, you think that you are suffering double tragedy, because there's nothing to keep your food warm, keep your food fresh, nothing to blow you AC in the night, and all those things. You go just the vet. So the billing that we talked about this morning is what keeps the company going, is what keeps the services coming, is what keeps the electricity. Electricity is not free. They don't fetch it from the river and give it to you. It's actually generated. I know it occurs naturally, but the natural one, you cannot use it, which is lightning. If you go near it, it does not have respect for anybody. So they have been able to use Inomonomono to help you and be a better human being. So please help these people to be in business. Hello, good morning.
4: Good morning, David King and the studio there.
1: Yes, sir.
4: I'm so happy that I've been able to connect. I've been trying to connect for quite some time.
1: What's your name, sir?
4: My name is Godwin. I'm calling you from the Chanzelo community in Zamaganda here.
1: Okay, Zamaganda. Go ahead, just quickly, in 1 minute, just give us your...
4: Okay, David King. We bought our transformer.
1: You bought your transformer?
4: Yes. We fixed our transformer.
1: You fixed it by yourself?
4: Let me tell you, David King, all the lines, all the distributed lines in my community were bought by the community.
1: Okay. Say the name of the community again, please. Let's hear the name of the community again. Hello? What's the name of the community again? We're taking notes. What's the name of your community again? Okay, D.A.
4: Dachom Velo. Okay. Just by Zamaganda there.
1: All right.
4: Yes. Now, the problem we are having is that when we because there is a law in the community, and we told NEPA that they should help us, because we are paying these things from our noses. So anybody that wants to put light in the community should get the consent of the community elders or the community ESCO first. Before NEPA will put, drop line for them.
1: Okay.
4: But NEPA has been that bypassing us, and they are putting light for people directly.
1: Okay. Let me take it from here. Well, yeah, people are listening to you in the studio. Number one, the name is not NEPA; it's JED. NEPA is defunct. Two, even if you buy the transformer, it still belongs to JED. Okay.
4: I'm with you.
1: Okay.
4: I'm with you.
1: It still belongs. I think they made the community to understand that even before you bought it, if you bought it. But I let me not hold brief. They are here. Let them respond. Are you going to wait and listen? Okay. Just go ahead.
3: Okay, Mr. Godwin, thank you very much for this observation that you have raised from your community. Yes, you are the one that procured the transformer yourself. You are the one that fixed all the whatever, bring up the installation in your community. We sincerely want to appreciate that for the effort that you people have put in place. But there is a regulation that guides every of our processes. I'm sure when you are going into this investment, there is you came to the office. There is an agreement that was reached with the office and everything was documented. And because of that, we want to let you know that the regulation that guides us cannot allow us to do some things, just like the way the community is approaching the matter now. We don't want anybody to use our name to be collecting money from their community members. And if there is any arrangement of such in your community, is your community development levy, not our own money. Because most of the mistake that people are making is that they will tell you that JED asks them to pay. And if you see our officers coming into your network, we are working based on the regulation, not on what the community wants us to do, but what the regulation has asked us to do. That's what you are seeing us doing. Please just bear with us. If there is more clarification that you need on this matter, you can actually approach our office. You can come to the state office at Gengere. You can go to the Bukuru office at very close to Lamed in Bukuru there. You can go to the head office for better clarity of this matter so that your community will not run into some litigation and also you will not put JED in problem. Thank you.
1: All right. So it's very clear. It's very concise. And there are things that govern all of these things. And then I think the community should be more... I know everybody loves their electricity. You paid some money for the transformer and everything. But as Maoga has already explained to you, there are rules guiding all this. So you can just imagine if they give you the right to choose who will be connected or not. And a neighbor comes that you don't like. I say, this one, connect this one to Tudumwada light. Don't connect him to our light. You know, you are becoming an authority on your own. Uh-huh. So it will not be good. That's why the regulators decided to do it that way. So that you know, if they give human beings small power, you can go and put this that small power inside microwave, make it grow, so that you have more power corrupts. And absolute power corrupts absolutely. Every human being has the ability to be absolute when it comes to power. It's not only our leaders. I don't know, okay, madam, you add something to that. May not be like say.
2: You are very correct. Uh-huh. And as rightly said by my colleague here, it's very, very important that we are careful when we make certain allegations. You know, I don't think there's any business that is highly regulated as the electricity business, particularly the downstream distribution company business. JED PLC serve four franchise states with thousands, hundreds of thousands of customer base and thousands of communities within this customer this framework. So we don't take for granted, like I said earlier, the service that we are supposed to render. It is one of our core values. We don't joke with customer service, customer experience, the electricity experiences of our customers. But as we have been discussing on this program, we've spoken about payment of bills, electricity, liquidity in the business. When we are unable to finance certain requirements, it is if communities are supposed to come on board or they feel that they cannot wait until it gets to their turn before we're able to take certain or carry out certain repairs or whatever it is in their communities, there are regulatory procedures in doing whatever form of contribution. So many communities, so many investigations have been made regarding allegations from communities, and we realize that it's people within the community that defraud members of the community by collecting monies, lying to them that these monies they are contributing are for fixing one thing or the other. Regarding some, unfortunately, JED is always used as the excuse, maybe because of how valuable the service we render is to them. We want to use this platform to tell our customers that we don't encourage any form of payment or contribution on our network. And if you are unable to wait until the JED is able to afford to do so, you come to our office, have everything documented, and let's follow it the regulatory assigned way.
1: Okay.
2: Yes.
1: All right. On that information note, because it's information, Oga from Zaramaganda, that's Zaramaganda is the other name, the nickname. The main name is DA. That's why he told us the... All right. Okay. Thank you. I hope you guys will relate better now. And when there's a new person coming to connect, you people will know now. When they start building the house from the beginning, you already know. So you go and meet the person. Look, we contributed to buy this transformer. As JD will connect you now, start paying monthly this thing to our electricity committee. That we do that in our own area too. We pay some token, just something. Not it's nothing mega, it's just to keep the committee busy, because anytime there's anything that the ones we send to JD office, so just for their transport and everything, nothing mega. So it gives us a sense of responsibility. When there's no light, we just call the guy, you know, saying, where you day, you know, say light no day. It's just so that you give you membership of the thing too.
2: And some people within that community now may mistake this as we are contributing money to
1: it's not for JED, it's for your committee to have to buy meat pie when they are on their way to JED. Thank you very much, Madam Sarah to Ali Udauda, for coming. JED half hour this week has been exciting. Mr. Anas, thank you a billion times. When time reach and I build my house and I need a meet, I'll call you.
6: Always.
1: Amen. Mr. Akinshidire, thank you so much again. You always have time for us. God bless you, sir. And Inemesit Hope, thank you. Thank you. Thank you for coming this week. Next week promises to be another exciting edition. My name is David King.
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4: It is 10 o'clock. I am David King, and here are the stories of following this hour. The federal government has warned against the practice of tertiary institutions borrowing lecturers, equipment, laboratories, and other facilities to deceive accreditation teams, and has warned that henceforth, institutions must be assessed on the resources they genuinely own and can sustainably provide to students. The Minister of Education, Tunji Alausa, said the government was moving to overhaul the accreditation system for universities, polytechnics, and colleges of education to prevent institutions from creating a temporary picture of their capacity whenever accreditation teams visit. Tunji Alausa spoke in Abuja at the inauguration of the Ministerial Committee on Strengthening the Accreditation and Quality Assurance System for Tertiary Institutions in Nigeria. The Minister of Information and National Orientation, Mohammed Idris, has urged religious leaders to guard against presenting Nigeria's security challenges as a religious war, warning that some narratives could undermine national unity ahead of the 2027 general elections. Mohammed Idris also called on Christian leaders to use their influence to promote truth, peace, responsible citizenship, and tolerance, adding that no Nigerian should be attacked or discriminated against because of their faith. The minister spoke and made the call in a keynote address delivered at the grand finale of the 2026 Synod of the Charismatic Bishops' Conference of Nigeria and the International Communion of Charismatic Archbishops, Bishops and Apostles at the National Christian Center, Abuja, on Wednesday. Governor Dikko Rada has secured the approval of the Katsina State Executive Council for 500 million naira to combat acute malnutrition, alongside a raft of social welfare, infrastructure, and youth development initiatives aimed at improving the lives of residents. The approval, granted during the Council's 15th regular meeting, provides the state's counterpart funding for the procurement of nutrition commodities for 2026 to strengthen the treatment of children suffering from acute malnutrition. Commissioner for Health, Musa Adamo, said the intervention will ensure the sustained availability of life-saving nutrition supplies and reinforce the state's response to malnutrition. On the foreign scene, UN Deputy Secretary General Amina Mohammed has joined Nigeria's First Lady, Senator Oluremi Tinubu, to launch an economic empowerment program targeting vulnerable women. The initiative, launched in Imo State, is designed to help vulnerable women build sustainable livelihoods and strengthen their resilience to economic and social pressures. Stefan Dujarric, the spokesperson from the UN Secretary General Antonio Guterres, announced the development in New York. U.S. President Donald Trump has promised a $5,000 federal dividend to every adult American if Republicans can retain control of both chambers of Congress in November's midterm elections. President Trump made the pledge at the Republican Party's first ever midterm convention in Dallas, Texas, turning an election rally into a pitch that could put billions of dollars directly into Americans' pockets. In entertainment news, ace filmmaker Kunle Afolayan has said Nollywood producers may leave his social media platform as a distribution platform if the naira strengthens significantly against the U.S. dollar. Kunle Afolayan stated this in an interview with former Minister of Finance Kemi Adeosun while discussing the increasing migration of Nollywood filmmakers to digital platforms. According to him, most filmmakers who have migrated to the platform will abandon it if the exchange rate were to fall significantly. And in sports, the 2026 Lagos Lekki Scrabble Classics will feature a new under-12 category to give children early competitive experience and develop future champions. And those are the stories for following this hour. Nigeria is the only country we have. Let's avoid acts that could destabilize the nation. We are one big family.
5: Music.
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0: the hit song of the week. 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
4: dan gida.
5: Although no case of Ebola has been reported in Nigeria, we must remain observant following the outbreak of the disease in Central Africa. Ebola is a serious illness that can spread through direct contact with the bodily fluids of an infected person. Well, there's no cause for panic. This is the time to stay alert. Do not drop your guard. Wash your hands frequently with soap and water. Or use an alcohol-based hand sanitizer. Avoid contact with anyone showing symptoms of a sudden high fever, vomiting, diarrhea, or unexplained bleeding, and report suspected cases to the appropriate health authorities. 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
9: Star Trek's Arthurs. And the truth lives here. A death cousin on Evern, infected. We don't just scratch the surface. We dig deep, cold

I am Professor Francis Kwede, the Dean Faculty of Law, University of Jos. I love listening to Political Update with Sagacious, Bello Lukman, and Pam Dunquis. I enjoy all the students to listen to it because it's educative, resourceful, and analytical.

0: Be selective with your time, as it is the only currency that once spent cannot end back. Your time is limited, so protect what matters the most. Unfortunately, people will often remember a single mistake you made while overlooking 100 good things you did for them using your valuable time. Therefore, stop overinvesting in spaces where your presence is merely tolerated rather than celebrated. Save your energy for those who recognize your worth, and let your absence teach the rest the value of what they took for granted. The campaigns for 2027 elections have commenced. Be wise enough not to end up regretting your own decisions. Good morning, Nigerians. Good morning, peace-loving people of Plateau State. Glad to be welcoming you to yet another fascinating episode of your number one dynamic socio-political breakfast, tonic, and conscience-pricking program on radio. It is Political Update coming to you live on Silverbird Rhythm 93.7 FM here in the city of Jos. Today is the 10th day of the 9th month of the year 2026. My name is Pam Dunquiz, and of course, the King of Boys, Ambassador Bello Lookman, is already seated to take us down our destination of 12 noon with political analysis. Bello, good morning.
1: Always a pleasure, always a privilege, always a honor to be on this egalitarian train that brings people along, irrespective of tribe, religion, or ethnic group. Good morning, Nigerians. Good morning, egalitarian passengers that listen to us out there with better bread. Special good morning to all the good people out there. And if you're actually one person that loves peace, that loves harmony, that loves understanding, that loves comprehension, that loves uprightness, that loves piety, then you are the man we are talking about out there. And Pablo Quiz, before we actually start, there is actually a very funny story that happened that I just want to also really whet the appetite of the listener with. Because there was actually something that happened at the area court in Fufore local government area of Adamawa State, where an 87-year-old man was able to bring out a machete by himself to the court. His name actually is Ashiru Garba, and he decided to teach the judge a lesson in terms of judgment. There was a land dispute that was happening, and he was thinking that they were not actually favoring him. Maybe he's the owner of the land. And from what they're actually doing, he feels that justice was not being served. So he decided to teach justice to the judge. So when they are escorting him to the detention center, he broke free and he was able to come back to the judge. He was aiming at the judge's head.
0: Wow.
1: It was because the judge used his hand to defend himself that they injured fatally his hand. And the judge, as we speak right now, is in the hospital. The man said, "I saw injustice and I needed to bring justice to bear." And later on, he said, "No, I'm blaming the devil." So indeed, we're actually with the judge as we speak right now. But that should be a lesson to everybody out there. This might not be a very good thing that happened, because he might be charged for culpable homicide, especially if he aimed at the head of the judge. But if it was the hand that he actually aimed at, then the case, the severity and intensity of the case would also reduce. But if it's true that he aimed, because that's what the judge is saying, and indeed the next day they have already taken him to court on that particular charge, while the judge was taken to a clinic, from there he was rushed to a specialist hospital where today he's actually sitting there. So indeed, the judge, I'm sure, has learned his lesson. And the man himself, Ashiru Garba, I'm sure, has also learned his lesson. The judge is Dauda Haman, and I'm sure that Dauda would never have also envisaged that he will actually be in this type of situation that is so perilous, that is so precarious, like the one he found himself. And this happened in Adamawa State.
0: Thank God we have a story that also has a scintilla of link with this issue you brought up, because sometimes we have to look at issues in total and not minding who is the mighty and who is the weaker one. As far as we are concerned, justice is all we always call for on this platform. But then, Bello, before we take the first story, I think we need to also bring this up again. As we speak right now, reports available to us, even though we've not really confirmed, but then it's to the effect that So far, there are over 300 reported cases of diphtheria here on the plateau, and the number of deaths have increased, I think, to about 27 or thereabout. If that is true, then whether we like it or not, it is an issue that needs to be looked into. Now, one of the big questions that we need to ask this morning is, what are the measures actually put in place, and what are the approach that government are using to ensure that while we close down the schools, what are those things that we are putting in place to ensure that everything will be taken care of and students will return back to school anytime soon without any fear, without any panic? Because it's not enough to just say schools have been closed down because of diphtheria. What happens afterwards? What measures are we taking? What fumigation or what kind of cleanup are we carrying out? And what are the immunizations we are giving out to children so that very soon they will return to school? As we speak, Bello, states that don't have

0: military form that you are also giving, and so many people in terminals were able to also really benefit from that. As I was coming to work this morning in my own area in Sukwa, I also saw them sitting down somewhere while some children, including my own children, were also really the beneficiary of this particular vaccine. So this is exactly the proactiveness that I want to see around the length and breadth of town. I don't know how they did it, but then the case of diphtheria, like the way it started, has reduced, because even 3 weeks we had 23 deaths. And now we are having 27 after, so probably a measure has been taken. Please, they should continue on that trajectory, because we don't want to continue to sing this type of perilous songs. We want to sing Hosanna, especially when in the Ember Month, where there are so many activities that will be taking place. And like you said rightly, science, technology, engineering, mathematics is going on in other places. Nobody is waiting for Plateau. Nobody is waiting for Nasarawa. Nobody is waiting for Katsina. Nobody is waiting for Kano. So that's exactly why we should do everything at our own pedestal, at our own half of the side, to ensure that at least the proactiveness that is needed to stem the tide, to ameliorate the suffering, the tears and the anguish that so many of these particular parents face. How about sensitization? How about advocacy? How about door-to-door campaign to be able to let people know about diphtheria, and to also let people know that indeed with vaccination you can curb this disease. It's not as dangerous, it's not as hazardous, it's not as perilous, it's not as precarious as some people want us to even believe that it is. So the best we can do is to ensure proactiveness, and that is exactly what is lacking. If some of these children have taken the vaccine at birth, none of them will have even come down with diphtheria in the first place.
1: Can't agree less with you, Bello. And also, we want to crave the indulgence of the authorities. Please, there are so many rough riders on our roads. There are so many violators of traffic on our roads. And we are saying, can we also apply the measure that has been applied under the Gadabu Bridge, flyover bridge? Because I noticed since last week that there have been road safety officers under the bridge there.
0: Wow.
1: And now you cannot see anybody. So it means that we know the law, and we can abide by the law, but we want to be treated like animals. Bello, somebody said something, that when a teacher enters a classroom and every student is quiet, you only know if that class is a disciplined class when the teacher leaves the class. Because most students are only quiet because the teacher is there.
0: Yeah.
1: But immediately the teacher leaves the classroom, then everybody jump from one table to another, from one desk to another, and some even jumping out of the window. Immediately another teacher comes in, then everybody pretends that they are coordinated, they are orderly, and so on. So we are saying this morning that must we always continue to wait until we are told what to do, when we even know that this is the right thing to do and it doesn't cost us anything, so that we stop this, we stop causing hold up or unnecessary accidents on our roads. All right, we need to pay some bills. When we return, we'll go straight into the conversation. This is Political Update. Stay here.

Alright, welcome from the break. Still political update going on live on Silverbird Radio 93.7 FM here in the city of George. But before we went on that break, we were talking about

0: what has been introduced under the Gadabu flyover bridge. And of course, we cannot count the number of times that accidents actually occurred under those that bridge that led to either causing permanent disability to some people or even taking some people's lives. I remember very well one of our very good friend, a member of the Friends of Honor group, Sonny Peace, whose brother actually lost his life under that bridge. And I think the child that his wife gave birth to, I don't think that child was up to 3 or 4 months when the man had to lose his life. So we are saying kudos to the road safety, kudos to the authorities over there, but please, can we have more of you in front of Silverbed here? Because this is one other place that people actually follow one way with so much impunity and some kind of confidence. Sometimes they even blame you that you are on the right of your own way. They will be the ones to blame you that, can't you see that I'm passing? And sometimes you look at people that are supposed to be responsible. They are mostly the ones that are actually breaking these rules and also following this one way.
1: In fact, this morning, I will tell you for free that you can ask Alhaji Ibrahim of ITF. He is the one that we always come to work together with. And just this morning, while I was trying to trafficate to work, just at the gate, a one-way peddler decided nearly to even hit us.
0: Wow.
1: Despite the fact that he is, for example, on the one way, number
0: and
1: two
0: is on the wrong
1: side. Number three is on top speed. So you could see that these people have this impunity like behavior that they think that they can just do and undo. At the end of the day, there's no consequence. That man now has gone free and he will come back tomorrow to do worse because he knows that nothing happened to him today. That is exactly why, for example, the BBC in UK is thriving. You know why? Because every penalty that you pay in the UK goes to funding the BBC.
0: Wow.
1: That's why the BBC is the only station that does not even receive advertisement. Because to them, what they're actually getting from some of these unscrupulous drivers is enough to run their business. So can we also ensure that at least we are very strict on some of these traffic laws? How can somebody in his right senses decide to follow one way? Are you sure that person, his modula obligata, is rightly placed? Are you sure that person is also thinking the way every other person that is normal is thinking?
0: But look, what's the difference between people like this and those that abuse substances?
1: Because one mistake you are making is catastrophe of high proportion.
0: Sure.
1: We have seen people that their limbs have been broken because of this type of people. We have seen people that their hands today are permanently incapacitated because of this type of people. But because they are getting away with blue murder, and this part of the world wants to introduce sentiment.
0: No,
1: in that area too, they are doing it.
0: Yes.
1: Does that make it okay in your area? After all, it is a member of your area that would also become a victim at the end of the day.
0: Bello, we are calling on the State House of Assembly to look into this matter, and the House Committee Chairman on Transportation should be able to also look into this matter so that we can come with a very stiffer and stringent law that anybody, when we say anybody, it does not matter whose ox is gold. Because in this part of the world, we always see a situation whereby once a law is introduced, they say there's a ban on motorcycles. But can we ask how many policemen operate motorcycles in the night to do going? How many of them have been arrested? Then how many of these motorcycle riders can we say we apprehend them? Go under Secretariat Bridge now. You will see them there waiting. So we said, can we review this law? So that we now say, okay, between these routes, line them out, outline the routes, and say from here to here, you can do it, but from here to here, you don't do it. So that we now know that at least there are restrictions at certain places. But look, it is going to be awkward if you wake up now, maybe after work, you go to Ahmadu Bello Way and you see these buses that follow Bukuru Road. It is going to be awkward. You'll be asking yourself, what is this bus doing here? Because that road is completely not their own route. Their route is around Jute area.
1: So, do you know that Kekena Peb have started returning to terminus?
0: Yes, of course, because nobody is doing anything.
1: If not for those VIO that are in Ahmadu Bello Way.
0: Yes.
1: You will notice that immediately they see those VIOs, they will turn back. But even their passengers are comfortable.
0: Yes.
1: Forgetting that that route is not supposed to be their route. So in Nigeria, if your own driver is making infractions, is having shenanigans and malfeasance that is breaking the law, in as much as it's going to take you to your own destination. Have you noticed that in most cases, whenever a driver that has done a wrong thing is insulting you, that is doing the right thing, his passengers will be supporting him.
0: Very well.
1: Because at that moment, whatever he's doing is benefiting them, since they want to get to their destination early.
0: Bello, last week something happened, and thank God you just brought this issue. In the same amount of Bello way, you remembered we were coming through from Union Bank to the post office to turn down to Amadou Beloway. There was a KK man that was pushing.
1: Exactly.
0: And you were wondering what is happening.
1: Yes.
0: And somebody in the front was saying, let's just go.
1: Yes.
0: Let's just go. And
1: yes.
0: I told you, I said, maybe he is also an authority.
1: Yeah.
0: Now ask yourself the question. There's a law. But you said, let's break the law. And you are the law enforcement agent.
1: And on getting there, you saw the way he was greeting those particular people that are supposed to arrest him to make him the first example of their law. That's exactly what is supposed to be happening to people. Again, Pamukwu, since you mentioned Secretary, I just remembered a young man came to our office yesterday and he said he found some money. And indeed, we love people like this. I'll even give his name so that people can know that we have honest people in the society. He found some money around that secretariat while you're going towards the secretariat in front of that Rochas building that's been converted to an APC secretariat.
0: Okay.
1: That is the exact place that he found the money. So please, if you actually passed that route yesterday and you dropped your money there, we are not going to be giving the amount. It's just scattered on the ground. Yes.
0: Okay.
1: So if you find, if you actually lost your money around that place, because when you mentioned the amount, 1,001 people will be in Silverbed coming to claim that same amount of money. So please, if you have dropped your money around that vicinity, we have a good Samaritan that I was able to get that money, and indeed he has returned. He wanted to give me. I say no, keep it with you. Once they come, I have your phone number. I'll call you. You come and present that particular money to the owner.
0: And there's a limit to how long he can keep that money. Even religion permits that.
1: Yeah.
0: Because you cannot keep it for longer than necessary. If for like, for example, now I'm saying, if after 2 weeks or 1 month, nobody comes to claim the money. Bello, I don't know.
1: In Islam, it's 1 year.
0: 1 year.
1: Yes.
0: But then how long can you keep that money for 1 year?
1: That's the question.
0: All right, Bello, let's take the first story on the Punch newspaper. And of course, the campaigns are up.
1: Yeah.
0: And now you, our doors are open.
1: Yeah.
0: You want to come in, come and pay the right amount,
1: exactly.
0: And definitely we'll give you a platform, speak to the people, tell them what you intend to do, and if they ask you questions about your past antecedent, don't pick offense, but rather be able to apply what Honorable Damanjan will always say, correct with a smile on your face. That will go a long way to actually make you win the hearts of the people. So our rates, as we always say, are pocket friendly, and when you come here, our reach is beyond imagination, so you can be rest assured that whenever you come on this station, definitely you'll get quality value for your money.
1: In fact, Pamdokwe, we are the mediators, we are the intercessors, and we are the go-between between the people and the lead. And indeed, there's no better way, there's no better station for you to advertise your product, to also even bring to consciousness the issues of your manifesto, your blueprint and framework than Silverbed 93.7 FM. And you know, this is called political updates.
0: Yeah.
1: And you are aspiring for a political position.
0: Yeah.
1: So there's no better place to come. Either you are a candidate for House of Assembly, for Senate, for reps,
0: governor,
1: for governor,
0: for
1: even president. This is the right place, because indeed the entire state is listening as we speak right now.
0: All right, Bello. The first story on the Punch newspaper, 2027, governorship campaigns kick off. Promises flawed states. And of course, the promises will start. And it's just like cutting a girl or trying to win the heart of a lady. And you promise her that you're going to do this, you're going to do this, whatever she wants, you're going to do it. And you even go to see her parents to ask for her hand in marriage. And they will tell you that our daughter is this, our daughter is this. She doesn't like this, she doesn't like this. And we don't want you to do this, we don't want you to do this. Some people, because they just want to get that lady's heart, they will say, anything you say, we will do. But then we need to ask questions. Now, Bello, 7 African Democratic Congress governorship candidates in the Northwest have signed a regional pact, okay, pledging 110,000 naira minimum wage, that is 21 specialist hospitals and coordinated measures to tackle insecurity, education, and economic challenges. Beautiful, Bello, if you ask me. And they went further to also sign on that same Wednesday at Yar'Adua Center in Abuja to talk about issues like covers security, agriculture, health, education, infrastructure, and regional economic cooperation. But Lo, I think this is more like copying the templates of the Southwest, because the Southwest is one region in this part of the world that always lead and others follow. As we speak right now, Bello, the Orire kidnap actually took the wall, shall I say, held the wall spellbound until these children were released. Can we ask the propriety of those other ones that were kidnapped in the Northeast? What is the Northeast doing about it? But then, Bello, can we also ask the question, who are those people that are actually in the forefront of this? The person that read this, article that was agreed upon, or the pact that was signed and agreed by this candidate, is no other than the former Attorney General of the Federation, Abubakar Malami. Can we ask the question, what was the roles of Abubakar Malami when he was the Attorney General, and what were those things that he did using the power of his office instead of respecting judicial pronouncement? Because at a point, Nigerians actually saw what he was doing and probably seeing the court as a mere pronouncement and not the final command or the final judgment, as the case may be. We have the case of Wodime. We have the case of the former governor of Gombe State, who we learned that the corrupt cases against him were dropped under his leadership. But then, what has now changed? How can Nigerians actually be confident that going into the elections, when we give people like this our mandate, they will actually stand by their words and give Nigerians the quality value of what they actually signed?
1: It's good to have shared vision. It's good to have shared mission. It's good to have shared manifesto. It's good to have shared blueprints. It's good to have shared templates. That's exactly what I think the seven Northwest ADC gubernatorial candidates actually were able to bring to bear yesterday at the Yar'Adua Center. And we will always take what they have also said line by line, item by item, because the devil is always in the details. They mentioned the issue of regional infrastructure. That means the entire seven states in the Northwest would also be having a unanimous kind of infrastructural development.
0: Yeah.
1: Just like the Odua investment under Nawolowas at that time, we're also having, where, for example, if you're building 100 homes for the people in Jigawa, you're going to be replicating that in Kano. Mm-hmm. You're going to be replicating that in Sokoto. You'll be seeing that in Katsina. You'll be seeing that in Kaduna. That is the regional cooperation and collaboration that we expect. But like we always say on this platform, it's very easy to say than done. Because how well have you also harmonized the House of Assembly in those particular area? How well have you harmonized the security architecture in that particular area? How well have you harmonized even the agricultural produce that you expect to also have to be able to fund some of this particular project? How well have you harmonized the internal revenue of these particular places to the extent that you can forget about Abuja? Because if at all you want regional cooperation, then you need money to finance all these particular projects that they are also talking about. How about the rail that they also mentioned? Is rail under the state or under the federal
0: government?
1: How well will you collaborate with the federal government to ensure that at least there is a joint rail network around the seven states of the Northwest? These are questions that I expected the journalists yesterday to have asked them. How about power? They mentioned power yesterday. And we know that power also has also been redelegated to states.
0: Yeah.
1: But to what extent, what investment, and how would they fund the investment? Because investing in power is very, very capital intensive. So where will the money come from? Where is the one that we promised on the plateau? You know why it has not actually gotten effect? Because you need to pump in billions to even start the project and initiation in the first place. So it's very, very easy for them to see the microphone, to see a beautiful hall, to be under the AC with their starched babariga, to be able to bring some of these grandiose promises to their people. People will also say, we've had this before, but it always ends in a white elephantic disposition. Is that what we are also going to be seeing in this particular situation? They talked about digital connectivity. What is the broadband level? Is there a Wi-Fi penetration in all the seven states that would ensure that this particular digital connectivity that you are also bringing to bear is also coming into fruition? How about border and logistical facilities? Border control is still under the federal government. So how well will they in the opposition be able to collaborate with immigration, with the customs, with all the policing that is supposed to take place in all the borders, to the extent that the people of Kebbi, the people of Sokoto, the people of Katsina, the people of Kano, the people of Jigawa, the people of all the other northwestern states will be able to heave a sigh of relief that indeed their borders are actually fortified. Their borders is now a sanctuary. They mentioned primary health care. What is the state of the primary health care today? Can they tell us, if you don't know the problem, how do you know the solution? Can they tell us whether it's in precarious situation? How many primary health care, for example, do we have in Kebbi? How many primary health care do we have in Sokoto? How many are you expecting to build so that you can be able to augment the number? They also mentioned the fact they are going to build 200 specialist hospitals.
0: I think they said 21 or so.
1: 21?
0: Yeah.
1: All right. What does it take to build one specialist hospital? I'm not talking about primary health care.
0: Equip it.
1: We are talking about a plateau specialist hospital.
0: Yes.
1: Where one machine alone costs about 30-something million. Do they have that wherewithal? Or they're just making this statement because they want to ensure that they get and persuade their people to look their way? Access to UBE, all these are still under the federal government purview, because there is also a law that is supposed to accuse 2% of the consolidated revenue fund to funding UBE. To what extent have they actually seen the implementation of that law? All these things are questions that, if I were to be there, these are the questions that we will have asked them, and they will know that indeed the journalists also know what they are doing. They promised 110,000 minimum wage across the 7 states. What is the IGR of Kano? What is the IGR of Jigawa? What is the IGR of Katsina? What is the IGR of Sokoto? These are the questions that we want to know, so that at least this 110,000 minimum wage, we can beat our chest that indeed this is exactly how they are going to achieve it. They promised to coordinate security operations. How will they do that? When the same Malami as Attorney General tried to stop Ondo State, when they were looking for a local solution to their problem, there was an attack in Owo, in a church, where so many worshippers were killed for no reason. And the governor, as at that time, Akeredolu, God bless his soul, decided that enough of this. Let's have a legal solution. Let's have a valid solution. Let's have an authoritarian solution. Let's have a policing solution. And the best we can do is to look at the where this urbanization always takes place. It takes place at the place where it was reserved for picnics, for animals,
0: recreation.
1: But today, that same place has been turned into a space where these people hibernate. And we have the good ones, we have the bad ones. So let's bring a measure to be able to separate the wheat from the chaff. Everybody that is in that particular Ondo recreational center must be registered, so that we can know who is who in that place. It was Malami that first talked.
0: Yeah.
1: As an attorney general of the federation. No, the Ondo state government lacked the local standing to bring that to bear.
0: Now you
1: but
0: to
1: are you
0: up.
1: Saying that the animals and unscrupulous elements that are killing have the right to stay in that same forest and be killing? Is that what he meant as at that time? So that when you find yourself in an office, maybe that time he didn't know that one day he will still be seeking the office to be the chief security officer of another state. Now the table has turned. Can Malami now tell people in Kebbi that indeed he's going to accommodate every criminal in a forest, if that's the forest they are actually launching attacks from, simply because the constitution guarantees that you can live in any part of the nation, so that whatever you're doing, you are applying caution, you are circumspect, you are wary, and you are careful about what you are doing? They mentioned shared data. They say they are going to promote cross-border trade. To what extent are the markets connected in these 7 states? To what extent are the revenue agencies connected in these 7 states? To what extent have there been a harmony in the agricultural produce, for example, that each state have a maximum advantage over, so that there can also be a shared advantage maximization? If in this place, what they actually even based on is rice, then the other state, theirs is probably fishes, because they're having water in that particular area. No, this particular one, theirs is milk production. Where would be the point of convergence? So that at least they can be able to harmonize all these advantages to become El Dorado, to become uhuru for everybody to also benefit from what they are doing. They say they are going to pursue joint infrastructural projects. Fantastic. If at all, their priority is going to be sterile. If at all, their priority is going to be altruistic. If at all, their priority is going to be selfless. Are they going to reduce the number of convoys in their own kitty so that they can have more money to be able to meet some of these infrastructural projects that they claim that is going to be unanimous, that is going to be singular, that is going to be unparalleled, that is going to be unmatched in this particular place? They mention agriculture, they mention security, they mention processing factories, and they say farmers are also getting less what they produce. What are they going to do differently? Are they going to be building silos for these farmers? Are we going to be building, for example, refrigerators in all the farmlands? And then what is the access to electricity in all these places so that some of the perishable products that we know are always called baje in our own clime will also be preserved to the extent that the farmers will start getting more for what they are actually producing and not less for what they are producing? We're expecting that as we go into this particular electioneering, there will be no insults, there will be no acrimony, there will be no altercation. All we are going to be having will be the solutions to healthcare, solutions to sport. Can we even have a reduction in tuition fees across the entire length and breadth of this country? Can we have mechanized agriculture across the length and breadth of this country? Can we have economic development to the extent that inflation will start reducing, poverty will start reducing, inequality will start reducing, unemployment will start reducing? Can our healthcare from the primary level continue to thrive, continue to flourish, continue to blossom in this part of the world? Can we integrate education to inculcate science, to inculcate technology, to inculcate engineering, to inculcate mathematics, to the extent that indeed we will also be the bastion of development as far as this particular issue is concerned? Can workers' welfare also get a facelift consciously, strategically, deliberately in our country to the extent that indeed the worker will also be smiling home with whatever he's actually getting? How about the people in the rural areas? What exactly are the plans for those people that are the ones that form the fulcrum of the largest in terms of population of people that vote? And most times in rural areas, they always have block votes. Because once they love you in a place, they will always come and unanimously stick to you.
0: Bello, now talking about these issues you raised, you talked about so many things. And of course, we are also asking the question, how do they intend to achieve this? Because it's easy to say and it's very sweet to hear when they speak, especially when you have loquacious people.
1: Yeah.
0: And whenever they speak, you will not want them to stop speaking. But can we match the words with action?
1: Yeah.
0: How do we intend to do that? But Lord, we always bring up this smart analogy on this platform. Now, how specific is this plan of theirs or this template they just brought up? Because we don't want more empty promises being made, okay? Then going forward, can we also ask, how measurable is it? Because whether we like it or not, there should be a tracking of progress whenever this project starts. Can we ask, how do they intend to actually keep measuring the gains or the progress made whenever they start this project? Then how achievable it is? Because testing the mathematics, you should be able to say, okay, between now and so-so time, we'll be able to achieve this. Because if you cannot achieve it, then it's just a waste of time. How realistic? Because when we talk about finances, can we say that we are going to actually have a contribution equally or equitably? Because when you say equally, this one will bring 100, this one will bring 100, this one will bring 100, that is equal. But when you say equitably, you will now look at the strength and the weakness of every other state and say, no, we as Kano, we raise and generate more money. For that reason, we are going to ensure that we bring 100 naira, while those other states that are small and cannot raise anything, we give them 50 naira, for example, to contribute. Bello, this is another example. If you have four people and you want to share something to them and you say you want to share it equally, some may be very tall, some may be very short, some may be very fat, some may be very slim. Now let's assume there's a material for them to share to sew clothes for an event. Of course, if you give, let's assume the average person should take nothing less than 2 yards or 2 trouser lengths. The man that is not too tall will have excess of yards. While the man that is too tall, if you give him the same yard that you gave the man that is not too tall, definitely he might end up with a short knicker or a jump up. So you can see that the equality is there, but it's not equitably shared. So we are saying, can you tell us how equitable you are going to achieve this? Because it's not enough for you to come and talk to the people. It's not enough to come and make promises. We have been hearing campaign promises below from time immemorial. We have been hearing campaign promises right from the days of the Awolowos of this world. But then, can we go back into history and ask ourselves, comparing the days of the Tafawa Balewas of this world, the Ahmadu Bellos of this world, and comparing it to today, which one would we say that they actually lived up to a reasonable percentage of their responsibility and the promises they made? Bello is only in this part of the world that, as we speak today, people will come and kneel down, beg you, and tell you all sorts of things. But once they win that election, especially our traditional rulers, I pity them, Bello. I sympathize with them. Why? Because these are the same people that somebody will come and say he wants to be a State House of Assembly member, he wants to be a National Assembly member, he wants to be a governor, he wants to be a president. They will come and prostrate before them because they need votes. But the day they win election, they will look these same traditional rulers in the eyes and tell them all sorts of things. But no, I have not forgotten so quick what Wike did in River State, where he insulted the entire traditional institution in River State. And he was even saying, look at this one, a very small boy. We're sending him on errands. If it was during campaign, will he say the same thing?
1: You see, when you take this thing sector by sector, then you know that indeed it's very, very easy for us to mention some of these things. But when it comes to implementation, it becomes very, very difficult. For example, the senior secondary school, what are their requirements? What are their challenges as we speak right now? Who is actually writing all these things down so that at least as we go into the campaign proper, you will be able to bring this elaborately to the people? Because like I said earlier on, if you cannot diagnose a problem, you cannot diagnose a sickness, how do you even prefer solution? How do you prefer the ointment? How do you prefer the solution to that particular problem? The secondary schools we have in the country, they require laboratories. Have we invested in laboratories? They require libraries. Have we invested in libraries? They require workshops. Have we invested in that? They require ICT facilities. Have we invested in that? They require digital learning infrastructure, sport facilities, teacher development, school leadership, guidance and counseling, infrastructural renewal, modern teaching and learning resources. And these needs can never be adequately addressed through fragmented and unpredictable interventions. We need to be deliberate about the solution. We need to be conscious about the solution. And the challenge becomes even more important in an area in which the Nigerian economy is demanding a new generation of young equipped with digital skills. And what do we have? Do we actually have those people that indeed from the secondary school level they have started producing something? No. What we are having is people that just know about quadratic equation. They know about logic. They know about what problem that leads to quadratic equation. They know about sorts. They know about inequality. They know about fraction. They know about the area of a cycle. They know about the perimeter of a cycle. But when, how do you apply all these things to digital skills? How do you apply all these things to technological competence? How do you apply all these things to entrepreneurial abilities and also the capacity to compete in a rapidly changing global economy? These are the questions that we actually want to bring to bear so that at least we are also going to be producing a productive generation. That is a generation that is creative, that can create a utility and satisfaction for people to come and pay for it. So that as soon as finishing your secondary school, you are already equipped with digital skills, you are equipped with technological competence, you are equipped with entrepreneurial abilities and the capacity to compete in that changing global economy that we just mentioned. A country cannot seriously aspire to become a knowledge economy while underfunding the educational stage at which young people are prepared for higher education. So is it possible for us to also reorient our skill and also reorient our secondary school so that we can embed them with skills acquisition, so that their world of work will actually be entrepreneurial in nature, so that indeed, from that particular level, they are already productive. Not just crammers that will cram the perimeter of a circle, that will cram the area of a circle, but at the end of the day, they will tell you more about quadratic equation than how a computer really works. So in all these cases, we should be able to have a practical skill-embedded education. That is exactly what I think all those campaigning today should be focused on. 2% of the consolidated revenue fund is earmarked for secondary education. according to the Establishment Act of the Commission in 2023. But this same provision has not been implemented. So who among the candidates that are contesting today will be able to force the legislature to ensure that at least this implementation comes to bear? If there is a law and the government is not implementing it, what is the National Assembly supposed to do? Are they not supposed to go back and indeed punish those that are responsible, because a law is a law, a law is a guide, a law is binding on everybody? 2% of the consolidated revenue fund. It means before you go to FAC, before you start sharing this money to different states, 2% of that money should go into funding secondary education. And that's supposed to be a law, but nobody is even thinking about the implementation of this particular law that's already been passed by the National Assembly. What are we also doing to ensure that regulation is also very, very key? Because we also know that some of these secondary schools run as if there's nobody that is regulating them. And regulations without adequate resources will have limited impact. Where is the resources supposed to come from? It's supposed to come from that law that established a 2% consolidated revenue fund to secondary education. Nobody is thinking about that. Must we always depend on government? How about the private sector? How are we not also collaborating with the private sector to build dormitories, to build laboratories, to build ICT centers, to build hostels for most of our students, so that at least they will own those particular facilities? They will be the ones that will also be in charge of developing them. In fact, we can get development partners to also own some of these particular facilities that I just mentioned, so that going forward, we will be able to have a collaboration that is unparalleled, that is unmatched. Can we have philanthropic organizations that all they do is to build schools? All they do is to maintain hostels. All they do is to build health facilities for schools, so that at least the children that will be coming out of those schools will be healthy children. How about international development agencies? There are so many of them. But because we are lazy in terms of even writing proposals, go and see the way NGOs are writing proposals to international organizations, and those organizations are funding whatever they are actually doing. So what are these schools doing? What are the administrators of education doing to attract most of these NGOs to come and do a corporate social responsibility program, so that we can align whatever we are having with the goals of the secondary education in the country?
0: Bello, you talk so much about education, and of course, education is the bedrock of any society if you actually want to grow and develop. Now, talking about what do we really know about the condition of our schools, and also what do we know about the condition of our children that are learning. Bello, so many people have forgotten so quick that before now, there used to be a certain writing material called jumbo pencil. Some people saw it as fun, but no, that pencil was not made for fun. It was made deliberately, because science have proven that a matured adult person has 206 bones, but a child growing up have over 300 bones, and it's in the process of growing that that child actually begin to have some of these bones fusing together to now form one bone at the other in any part of the body, and at maturity or at adulthood, that's where you have your 206 bones. Now, most of these pencils were actually made for children that are growing up. And how many educators, how many ministers of education, how many commissioners of education understand the fact that there are specific learning materials for this kind of children while they are growing up? We just feel that children can use anything. You can start giving your children biro, and by the time they get used to that biro, and those bones are developing and fusing to merge and become one bone, it will get to a point they cannot hold that biro again. Why? Because you actually started with the wrong material for them. How many of us do also understand about persons living with disability? Some people just believe that it's only the visually impaired, the hearing impaired, the crippled, and other commonly known disabled people that we have in our society. But there is more to that, because there are those that have some challenges that are called dyslexia. That is reading and language understanding. It takes time for these people to actually cope up with it. How many of our educators know this? These are some of the challenges that we have going forward. It's not just about coming to say, we're going to build school. What kind of school are you building? We want to equip these schools. What kind of equipment are you bringing? Are you bringing equipment that actually fit the condition of those learners, or you just generalize it and say every school should be built the same way and every school should have the same material, at the end of the day, you will just be giving the wrong material to the right people, because what they need in that place is not the kind of materials that probably are needed in another community. What about the priority of the people? There are people that they already have water. You still want to go and dig borehole for them because you just feel that that is your own plan. That is your own template. You don't want to change it. It must be borehole or nothing. So you end up in the community having like 60 boreholes when actually what they need is just 10. So there are communities that might be needing borehole, while this one might be needing a health facility and the rest of them. Some just need their roads to be graded. So how do we intend to achieve this? And also, we need to ask the question, where do you want to generate your money from? Because over-dependence on the center is not enough to prove that you are indeed coming with something different. Because anybody that comes to campaign, most of them are over-relying on the center for revenue to be generated. But how much of our God-given resources are we actually capitalizing upon? Below, we have said it severally on this platform, that Egypt, just on tourism alone, Egypt were generating, because I don't know if they have increased the generation now, but they were generating $12 billion in terms of tourism alone. So imagine other aspects. If you can explore every other aspect. Bello, we have talents here on the plateau, that if you harness those talents, is it music you're talking about? Is it football you're talking about? Is it creative art you're talking about? Is it creativity in terms of fabrication engineering you're talking about? Is it mechanical engineering? Just mention it. Then go to the agricultural sector. If you make the environment conducive, Bello, I can tell you for free that Plateau State will not even want to hear that money has not come from the center. And that's why we are not moving forward. We can generate more than enough. And we have seen, to be fair enough, we have seen the turnaround in the tourism sector. Can we also see the expansion of this, that's thinking outside the box to ensure that not just the tourism, we have even the hospitality business, which is also thriving. Can we capitalize on that and see how we can also generate more than what might likely be coming from the center?
1: Indeed, you mentioned tourism, you mentioned music, and I will tell you that the likes of Michael Obi, they owe their ascension to wherever they are today, to Plateau State here, because of the favorable environment. He was lucky that he stays close to the stadium and they play football almost every day. And that's exactly how to also harness your potential. And that was what he also did. And you remember Luke Pampe telling us that Asha, that same Asha that actually sang about the prisoner, she was actually here on the plateau before. And indeed, she was always coming to Jeremiah Giang's studio, according to Luke Pampe. And they were neighbors as at that time. So you can just imagine, today she's in France. She's no longer in Nigeria. Mm-hmm. But will she ever forget that there was actually a place that is temperate enough in terms of cold, that was even more like the weather in London, that is called just Plateau State? How about Ahmed Musa, who was able to go through the ranks here on the plateau, Bukuru to be precise, and look at the goals that Ahmed Musa scored against Argentina. No team had ever scored Argentina twice in the World Cup. No team, no player. But Ahmed Musa broke that jinx. And that is exactly the man that grew up here on the plateau here. And you have the likes of P Square. When I started seeing some of their problems recently, I said sometimes when you go to a strange cultural place, then you would also really see a cultural shock, because that thing that actually happened to them wouldn't have happened to them in Jos, because Jos is more of a communal place. But once you enter Lagos, Lagos is like abroad. That's where you see different advices, different kind of people telling you different extrapolation. But nevertheless, they actually started their career here on the plateau. How about MI? How about Jesse Jacks? So we're already having a lot of reference to also refer to when it comes to development in terms of music, in terms of entertainment, in terms of comedy, in terms of the environment to thrive, blossom, and flourish. So why not ensure we harness that environment, especially in the area of tourism? And tourism is not only about the beautiful hotels.
0: No.
1: Tourism is not only about the sites, places where people go to, like the wildlife park, like probably the museum and other places, even the Motna that is lying down there. That when we were students, we went for excursion in that place and they showed us the alkali system in northern Nigeria. They showed us where the people used to hide when the enemy was coming. On top of those places, they will be seeing their enemy. Their enemy was not seeing them. And their gun was already protruded through those holes so that they can strike the enemy before the enemy even gets to their place. Most of those particular buildings today, they are falling down. Nobody is maintaining them. Because as far as we are concerned, some of these things, we are not looking at them as a historical history for us to keep for generations to come. But that's where I learned about that. And that knowledge is still in my head. How many years were we told about those things? But till today, we are still with those knowledge. So that I don't need to go to Katsina to see the Katsina wall. Mm. I just need to go to the museum here in Jos, and I will see everything I want to see. The same way the Alkali system, the law students from University of Jos do not need to travel to Kano to see the law system in the pre-colonial era. They only need to go there. You see exactly where the litigant stays. You see exactly where the defendant stays. You see exactly where the judge sits. So that at least there would also be a very, very wonderful adjudication of the case. That is what history does. There are people that come from other states just to come and visit those places. But how well are we also keeping those monuments? To be able to keep the history, to keep the artifact. Why, for example, did the whites went away with some of the artifacts in Benin? Mm. Was it not because of how beautifully crafted they were? And they had to just return them just recently when Obaseki was in power. It tells you that indeed, if you're actually keeping your history, especially that of dance, that of music. I was thinking it's only the Afizere that have the best of the best when it comes to dance. Mm. Until I saw some people that came to Mangu to come and entertain. And I said, wow. So that means every tradition on the plateau have their own dance that is peculiar. And each of that dance is having a meaning. They are not just dancing,
0: no,
1: but they are portraying a message. When I saw, for example, at the plateau student celebration, when I saw those people from Kwampan, and they told me that, you see those boys that are sitting down there, that what they are doing, you think they are just playing. They are invoking incantation. Some other people were on stage playing with fire. Some other people were on stage playing with knife. But they said those people you see there, sit down there, sitting there, if they leave that place, then that knife is going to tear that person's stomach. That's what I was told.
0: Well, Bello, laughably, the same people that came to tell us that they brought religion were the same people that took our artifacts and told us that these artifacts are fetish. But they now went and kept them in their own country. And now they are making money with it. When they take it abroad, it's not fetish. Yeah. But when it's in Africa, it is fetish. You ask yourself the question, who is fooling who?
1: Hypocrisy of the highest order.
0: All right, let's take the next story quickly. As we're about to open the phone line, 0806464-1536 is the number to call, and 0802971-0202 is for text messages. Please be decorous in your contributions. No name calling, no stereotyping, and no stigmatization. Below, the next story has it as Trump offers Americans $5,000 if Republicans win midterm election to retain Congress. And of course, if you think that vote buying is only attributed to Africa or Nigeria, then maybe you need to have a rethink and go through the story about the midterm elections coming up in the United States anytime soon. Of course, whether we like it or not, Donald Trump is losing popularity based on the ratings. Yeah. I know that in America, they don't just rate based on ratings' sake. It's only in this part of the world that you see hypocrites, sycophants, and maybe bootlickers, members of the National Association of Respecters of Table Manners, who always come and tell you that we endorse this, we endorse that, because he has done this, he has done that. But when you face them with questions of reality, they will begin to move from pillar to post. In advanced countries, they don't just rate. They don't just vote in the rating based on sentiments, based on emotions. No. Even members of the Republicans can always vote and rate their own principal or party flag bearer or the person that's occupying that office very low. Why? Because they believe that if the man is not working, let's tell him he's not working. That will keep him on his toe. But in this part of the world, the difference between us and them is that in this part of the world, even when the man is performing below average, far, far below average, and you raise it and mention it, they will say you are disrespecting our principal. And that's the reason why probably we are where we are today. And America is where it is today. Americans always believe that we must get it right. And that's why probably development is the way it is in the United States of America.
2: In 2020, when Donald Trump was contesting against Joe Biden, he also tried his best to persuade and induce the people with some staples. At the end of the day, they collected those things and yet they still voted him out. Mm. How he was voted in back again is still a mystery politically to so many people. And yet he has also not learned his lessons, because when you also look at the type of venom that comes out from his mouth, then you definitely know that indeed the man has not been actually schooled in circumspection. He's not very wary, he's not very careful, he's not very, very cheerful even in his speech. As such, we are not surprised that right now people are being offered $5,000 if at all they can also win their midterm election. And the midterm election is an indication of what to expect in the next 2 years. Because general election comes up in 2 years' time, and so many people have said that the people are disenchanted, the people are not happy, and they want to show Donald Trump and his party that they are not happy. But in this case, they are talking about agriculture. In this case, they are talking about security. In this case, they are talking about processing factories. In this case, they are talking about farmers. In this case, they are talking about storage facilities. In this case, they are talking about immigration. In this case, they are talking about primary health care. In this case, they are talking about access to education. In this case, they are talking about those children that cannot actually even go to school, and then the government has not been able to accommodate them in the social insurance scheme. In this case, they are talking about workers' welfare. In this case, they are talking about rural and urban infrastructure. But in our own case, we talk about tribe first. We talk about religion first. Mm-hmm. We talk about ethnic group. We talk about language. We talk about creed. We talk about class. At the end of the day, me, you, and others are the ones that will always be at the detriment, while those at the top echelon continue to meet in Dubai. Mm. Because they know that we don't even talk about the issues that they are supposed to be facing. That's why you see them at every given opportunity in London, at every given opportunity in France, Dubai. At every given opportunity in Dubai. They don't even care whether you know the road to the airport, whether you've ever even seen a plane before in your life. But you see them, you see their aides, you see those that are connected to them traveling from one part of the country to the other.
0: All right, we'll just take this last story and open the phone lines. Bello, talking about speaking up or using the social media for the right or wrong reason. This story has it as police arrest woman over fake OPEC shutdown notice. Mm. Now, you remember last week,
1: yes,
0: a lot of Nigerians were panicking.
1: I was even told too.
0: Yeah, a lot of Nigerians were panicking and were very scared that probably they will lose their money in that banking sector, if you ask me, Bello. And a lot of people were even asking, how do I remove all my money? And no thanks, according to the police now, that they have arrested somebody who goes by the name Hafsat Abubakar, a 27-year-old graduate of, I think, geography. Is it history or geography? That's ABU Zaria. And now, some of us are saying, if the facts are established that indeed she fabricated that lie, let her face the full wrath of the law. Because we saw when that lady actually came up to actually, should I say, blackmail Erisco Foods and said that this is killing people, this is pure sugar, and what have you. And when the owner of that company decided to sue her for 5 billion naira, she came out and started crying, Nigerians, come and stand for me, come and please. But if she has succeeded, she will see herself as a champion. Now that the issue has turned into a case of filing a suit against you, now you want Nigerians to come and beg. Now for the record, Bello, as we speak, OPE is currently valued between $3 to $3.1 billion, based on recent regulatory findings from its early backing group. However, the financial technology giant prepares for its upcoming public market debut, which is officially targeting $4 billion valuation for its initial public offering. Now, for the records, OPE operates across multiple countries, including Indonesia, Egypt, and Pakistan. Now, this is where it becomes very interesting, Bello. Its Nigerian operators, or operations rather, are the core engine driving this massive value, accounting for 88.1% of its global revenue entirely. So if you are tempering with an investment like this, that means you want to bring down an entire financial tech down completely. Now we are saying to whoever will be involved or is already involved in this, if you have the courage to forge a document and jeopardize their livelihoods of thousands, do not look for soft landing when the law demands your accountability, because true character is not found in begging for mercy after a calculated ambush. And also, circulating a fake shutdown notice to induce public panic isn't a harmless social media prank. It is economic terrorism. When the handcuffs finally clicks, crying for public sympathy only exposes the cowardice behind the crime. So we are saying, before you go into anything, not because the social media is affordable, it's accessible, and it's available, then you just go there and post anything you feel like. Then tomorrow, if this company now that is worth about $4 billion comes out to say they want to sue whoever is behind the circulation of this fake information, then you begin to hear that we are sorry, we apologize. Please, Nigerians, come and beg on our behalf.
1: I remember I was with somebody doing POS last week when the person told me that by Monday I want to go and withdraw all my money in that same OPE. I said, why? They say, she said, because the said OPE was winding down. I said, well, we are in the media, we've not even had this. Little did we know that one lady, because she knows that the internet is accessible, the internet is affordable, the internet is available, why not take advantage of that? We have seen people that out of nowhere, they became billionaires because of this same thing you are using for mischief. The likes of Sabinus, if you know what he is actually getting every month as a result of his breakthrough in the social media, then you will use the social media well. Lasisi Elenu is one person that is also making a lot of money. How about Pella? Pella is just 22 or 23 years, or even 21. But Pella today was able to facilitate a wedding of $500 million for himself. Just the wedding. So it tells you that indeed, and he makes his money on TikTok Live. He gets gifts and all these things. Why is Hafsat, the lady in question, not happy on that? And then seeing that potential, but then she chose the opposite of what the likes of Pella are doing. Oluwadola is there. Macaroni is there. Look at that young Isbeyu that just started a YouTube sarcastic program. He'll be asking you things that will make you angry to see the other part of you. And then the whole world is watching to see exactly how you are going to react. I was surprised that Edoche himself, one of the fathers, the legends of Nollywood, was one of his guests last week. And the sarcasm did not stop, because he will tell you that some people always mistake you to be a legend. How true is that? He was asking Pat Edochi that type of question. Asking Kate Henshaw, that we were told that during the time of VHS, that you always used to beg for roles so that you can show your powers in love. That's the only reason you were popular as at that time. So they ask you provoking question to test
0: your level of anger management.
1: Exactly. At the end of the day, the other side of you is what will also come out. And the program has become very popular. The young man is actually smiling to the bank almost every day. One other boy that became an alarmist, he went and said that bandits were about to attack a place in Ogun State. And the police were able to track him. They were able to trace him. They were able to arrest him. Guess what? His reason. He wanted to be like Pella. So he felt that he needed to raise a very big alarm so that he can become popular. Okay. But what Pella did, I became a billionaire. You are doing, and I'm sure that young man is languishing in jail as we speak right now.
0: So you
1: learn. I remember vividly at a certain time when Joss was boiling. I think that should be 2021. I went for a conference somewhere when I saw on every platform as at that time that the Sultan has summoned the governor of Benue State. As at that time, you remember the relationship between Otom and Buhari?
0: Yeah.
1: That the Sultan has summoned him to come and tell him the reason why he will not allow herdsmen to be operating in the state. And indeed, I was in a public function where that particular announcement actually took place. All I needed to do was to browse the authenticity of the story. And indeed, I just browsed Sultan of Sokoto and Otom. The result I got was the Sultan was delivering a lecture in Port Harcourt. There was nothing like that. But do you know that almost every
0: social
1: blogger
0: media,
1: on the plateau has taken it? And if you see the invectives, if you see the kind of insult that most of them were already insulting the Sultan on a

0: public. And that video, me, I have seen that video 2 years before that time. So you can just imagine what misinformation can do to the psyche of a people.
1: And that's why some people, we decide to block them, because they are just promoters of violence and they just enjoy it for whatever reason, we don't know, because we've not seen any trophy that actually comes to them whenever violence happen. And we are saying, if you cannot use the social media, please stay off the social media. After all, we have seen countries like North Korea where they don't even use social media over there and people are not dying.
2: Yes.
1: So if you cannot use it, please avoid it so that you don't land yourself into trouble and you begin to cry and say, I need help. Please come and stand with me because I'm about to go down. I'm about to go to prison. No. For you to even start it in the first place is a clear indication that you are ready to face the heat.
2: Yeah.
1: So we are saying, if you don't want to do the time in prison, then don't do the crime. 08064641536 is the number to call, and 08029710202 is for text messages. Please be decorous in your contribution, as we said, and don't campaign for anybody. Please, please, please do not campaign for anybody. If you want to campaign, you can come on the program, you can come to the station and follow the right procedure, do the needful, and of course, you always get quality value for your money. Bello will start with some of the text messages as we have opened the phone lines.
2: All right, we have them already because the people are always listening. We wrapped attention to this program, and that's why you need to come and also use our platform to get to your own people to campaign to them. Nelef Salah is in Kwan. Good morning, undisputed advocate of peace, equity, and justice. As the campaign proceeds, how can we trust those people that hitherto told us that PDP was in their DNA? Therefore, they are going to die together with the party, but now they have changed their DNA. My concern is, how can we trust such kind of people with our mandate? Me, I cannot trust people that what they say in 2022 is different from what they will come and say in 2026. A leader is not an indecisive person, but someone who believes in himself, knows the way, and shows the way. I can't follow an indecisive leader. Thank you. Nelab Salas is saying that. Good morning, Bello MCPDK. Thank you for analysis. Thank God for the rain this Wednesday. I don't miss this program for anything. Pray for Plateau and Nigeria for peace. Regards to all staff of former Josiru Lemieux and all Arsenal fans. Congrats to Arsenal Champions League yesterday, 8 p.m. But Arsenal wasted so many scoring chances. Bulus Daniel, I really don't know what happened to Inkapi not scoring just in front of the goal. I didn't know what happened to Ben White. And Saka also, after ensuring the possession of the ball, also missed his chance. Maxwell City Lodge tells George President Tinubu should caution some of the APC governors who always threaten his political opposition. The silence from the presidency about what the APC governors are doing to Peter Obi shows that Tinubu is in support. Obi was attacked in Edo State and now again in Benue. Now the police have done their part by arresting the mastermind of this blockage. We are now expecting the state government to condemn the act of this unit. Actually, the Benue State government is not in support of what happened. Maxwell is saying that, and Obi actually alleged that his special advisor was the one that led those particular people to that place. Flash is in Nabatol for Burjus East. Morning, sir. You people are doing the best in 3.7. God will bless you. Keep up doing it. Flash is in for Burjus East. Thank you, Flash. Good morning, Rhythm FM. I am reaching out from the Ministry of Science, Technology and Innovation. Can we know your advert rate per slot? Thank you in anticipation. All right, we'll definitely get across to you. Good morning, excellent presenters. I am being enlightened by the program. Please, Mr. Palm, did you say that those that are aspiring for governorship under ADC in Northwest promise 110,000 minimum wage? Have a nice day, analysts in Tina Junction. That's exactly what they actually said they would do. I always wish you both good health and longevity, my Bello and Palm. You are the best. May God continue to bless and protect Professor Nentawi for his good leadership. Kudos to accountant Nansel Gimba Yagven Ichu Otarok is in Lantern North. Good morning, political update. Nice analysis, Bello. Your political analysis is factual, more knowledge and wisdom. However, Dangote have done a wonderful thing through refinery shares, which the public can purchase the refinery share as low as about 5,000 naira. Effect from September 14, 2026. Namu Guam is in Javiku. And indeed, we hope that other entities that are private in nature will also borrow a leaf so that they can also be able to generate more funds from the shareholders. Because when you're also really giving this type of way to generate money, because you know that many of our country's biggest businesses are privately held and they actually raise their money through debt and through private arrangement. But when you actually go in the way of the public like Dangote is doing now, then you are saying that the market woman that is selling pepper can also come and own

0: a part of Dangote refinery. That is exactly what we want. And the man has said, you are going to be paying, you are going to be paying your own money in Naira, but your dividend will be coming in dollars. Yeah. Good morning, Bill MC PDK. I just want to commend you guys for a job. Well done, well done. Keep it up, Munatari. As we are going to election year, I pray that God Almighty will give us the right people to lead us. Come to 27 Boniface Dalonji Kentinubu, then Masanin Mufwan, former SA on ICT to the governor, is saying that from Angwangada. Good morning, Pam and Bilu. It seems you were teachers before for knowing what is happening in our classrooms. What happened to Peter Obi in Benue is condemnable. By regards to all Arsenal fans, John is in Tunwada. Of course, I was actually a mathematics teacher before, so if you see me talking about all the topics in mathematics, it's because that's exactly what I used to do before to even earn a little money to even feed. This one is from Dairo Keystone. Amadu Bello, I didn't see your message. I only saw your name, and I just had to mention your name. Good morning, Bello MCPDK. Politicians must always promise during campaigns, but fail to execute them once elected. Every season has an end, and every moment has its time. The moment is bigger than any one person. Our leaders need a change of heart so this country will grow. Emmy Longs is in Agingi. Good morning, Mr. BMP. Keep the good work going. It is good for our children to know history. This holiday is a long one, and our children are at home again for protection, fine. But the government should please do something so that they can go back to school. Our politicians take elections to be war. Nigerians' power is in our hands, and PVC uses right. Let's continue to pray and live together in peace. But Afolasha, the Alaska Furniture, is in NTA. And yesterday, Pam Donquist, I met somebody who is a security in a bank, Yakubu. And he told me that the way he prioritized education, he always pays the school fees of his children in advance, yearly. A security man. So if a security man can prioritize education,
1: what about you?
0: How about you that has gone to school?
1: All right.
0: Okay, Mamani Bello, may the soul of Sheikh Bala Yusuf, the national treasurer of Izala, rest in peace. He was buried this morning at New Cemetery in Jos. Bala in Jos, I'm just hearing this. And indeed, we are with the family of Sheikh Bala Yusuf. It's not actually going to be an easy one, but what can we do when death actually becomes?
1: All right, I think we'll just give you a temporary phone line to call because we're having a little challenge with the studio live number. Please, if you want to call, call this number temporarily, 0701247 3743. Let me call it again. It's a temporary line. A temporary line, 0701247 3743. Please be decorous in your contribution. And I said, it's just a temporary line. After today, it will not be used again. Hello, good morning. Okay, we lost it. 0701247 3743 is the number to call. Hello, good morning.
2: Good morning, Pandom Cruz and Bello.
1: Morning, your name and location, please.
2: I'm Big Babel Manela.
1: Okay, go ahead, please.
2: Thank you for this free analysis.
1: Okay.
2: Thank you. God bless you now, always.
1: God bless you too.
2: I wanted to confirm me, how about the just not this case about Adamo and you, about the primary election? Often I didn't know anything, and the election is close by.
1: Okay. Well, maybe I don't have any information.
0: They gave the ticket to SLA.
1: Okay.
0: And Adamu Aliyu went to court.
1: Okay.
0: So that's the exactly. That is the primacy of the case right now, and there has not been any judgment at all.
1: All right. 0701247 3743 is the number to call. Hello. Good morning.
3: Morning.
1: Your name and location, please. Hello. Okay, we lost it. 0701247 3743 is the temporary line we're using for now.
3: Good.
1: Hello, good morning.
3: Yeah, my name is Sule. I'm calling you from Lati.
1: Go ahead, Sule.
3: Thank you so much. Definitely, you have been saying it well. So we should vote the person that we should ask them there. We should see their idea antecedent before we vote them there. We have to realize, we should stand a social contract with them so that at this, we will have the evidence that we are going to show any person that is going to be either a councillor or from the councillorship up to the president. So may God continue to let us live in peace.
1: Thank you so very much, Lane Lasisi. God bless you too. 0701247 3743 13. Hello, good morning. Hello, good morning. Okay, we lost it. 07, we're trying to get conversation with the number 0701247 3743. Hello, good morning.
4: Bobby calling from Jos.
1: Bobby, go ahead.
4: Thank you very much. You see, the country now operates as institutionalized, corrupt system of government.
1: Mm.
4: Now, according to a philosopher, says that, you know, politicians divide the society into two classes, tools and enemy. And that is what is playing out in this country. What are they teaching the generation? That is my wonder. Look at what happened to Obi in Benue State, in a civilized, in fact, that is why I even conclude we are not in a civilized society. Because a civilized society, they do things in an organized way. Where are we heading to in this country?
1: All right.
4: That is my wonder.
1: Thank you so very much, Bobby. And everybody is also adding their voices to the issue, especially the treatment method on Peter Obi. And we hope this is not going to also cause chaos in the society. And the authorities do the needful to ensure that this does not repeat itself again, because nobody has the monopoly of violence or thuggery. So please, let's ensure that we don't allow that to thrive, especially going into the 2027 elections. Hello, good morning.
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1: Morning, your name and location, please.
5: This is Ahmed Sambuwaja from Rentia.
1: Okay, go ahead, please.
5: Mr. Bello, you people are doing very great, always, every day. You people are not tired.
1: Thank you.
5: God will bless you. That is all I want to tell you.
1: God bless you too. All right, 0701247 3743 is a number to call. Hello, good morning.
6: Good morning.
1: Please, can you turn down the volume of your radio?
6: I'm far from the radio.
1: But it's still, we're getting the feedback from here. Stay far from it or off it, please. Go ahead. It's still interfering. Maybe we'll have to cut you off. Just off the radio. You don't need to hear your voice. It's interfering here.
6: I'm living outside.
1: Now, go ahead. We can hear you now.
6: Can you hear me now?
1: Yes, go ahead.
6: Okay. As regards to this BBC of the
1: Seriously, we are not getting you very clear. Maybe you just have to call us back again. 0701247 3743 is the number to call. 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Stay away from it or off it completely, because you might be hearing yourself very well there, but in the studio, it's affecting the conversation. Hello, good morning.
7: Good morning, Mr. Bello.
1: Morning, your name and location, please.
7: Samuel from Mr. Ali.
1: Samuel, go ahead, please.
7: Okay, please. I heard when you said something about the Rough Riders in the town.
1: Yes.
7: Yeah, I discovered that here in Plateau State, we make the law at the right hand. We make the law, we are the ones living to break the law.
1: Okay.
7: How can somebody who, you know that this place is a double lane, and this is the way you're supposed to play, we live to other place and grow a different place. And most of the people are doing this now, within the government officials. When you talk to them, they'll come out and say, do you know who I am? And another thing again is that most of our police people are not doing their work very well. What they believe is that 10 naira and 20 naira they got and put in their pocket. When somebody is doing something wrong on the way, they will not even say to correct the person. The only what they invest is what they put in their pocket. Please do the right thing. God bless you, sir.
1: Thank you so very much, Mr. Samuel from Ms. Allen.
0: Let me pick some messages here. Yes, Alvina Adams, good morning, Mr. Bello and Pam. Mick Unanuta for me was still on the Kufan hygiene today, while Pepsa also has a role to play. What is our Meangua doing about it? I believe a Meangua can give an order to say any dog or animal found roaming should be seized and it won't be contested. How about our council? He also can mobilize you to clean the surroundings, as even empowerment and also sensitize people on living rights and proper hygiene. In this season of airborne diseases that are deadly, schools have been closed because of diphtheria. which is attributed to bad hygiene, and we are still living like this carelessly. Come on, we can do better in Kufang, we can do better in Plateau State, we can do better in Nigeria. Government has a role to play without a doubt, but we also have a role to play as citizens. God bless you, Alvina Adams, for staying on this particular issue, and we will help you to reach the PEPSA, to reach the people in that area, the Mayangwa, the councillors of that place. We are pricking your conscience right now because of the message that Alvina Adams just sent from Kufang right now. Manzo Ayuba, good morning, Mr. Segashos, Bello Lukwan, PDK, and all Redeem FM family. Our prayers are with you always. God Almighty will continue to protect you from the hands of your enemies. Amen. For you to be unbiased with your analysis, not everyone in government and among the citizens are happy with you people, because we are hearing them always continue to stand in the side of truth. God bless you, my FM family, Plateau State, and Nigeria as a whole. Ayuba Joseph Manzo is in Chicago and base.
1: Thank you.
0: Sani Babayaro, you can imagine this country, but God will see us through. We are listening with him live and direct from Heath Court. Thank you so much, Sani Babayaro. We appreciate you seriously. Zacchaeus Juhak Dalyub, good morning, please, Ambassador MCBDK. Keep the good work going. Today we have received fantastic lectures from you. Prince Yemi Adewale, good morning, Mr. Bello MCPDK. My concern is about the illegal motor parks in the city of Jos. It makes no sense at all. Let the Ministry of Transportation rise up to its responsibility. God bless you. And Longcat John Sambu is sending us love. Thank you so much, Longcat. And Problem Quiz, it will interest you to know that sometimes at 9 p.m., you will actually be at that park, that park that has been created opposite the main park in Bauchi Road. Mm. And at 9 p.m., you'll be hearing them calling Abuja, Jigawa. They'll be calling places that are night. 7-6 hours, and you'll be asking yourself, are you not the one inviting bandits and kidnappers to yourself?
1: Come on, there are things that we need to, you don't come even on. Need anybody to at 8 create PM, awareness to you on that.
0: You want to go to Adamawa at 8 p.m. in the night?
1: No, that's recipe for suicide.
0: And you still see people inside the vehicle waiting.
1: Okay, let's pick this call. Hello, good morning.
8: Yeah, good morning. It's here from the East.
1: Please, can you turn off the radio? Your radio is interfering. We are hearing you from the studio here.
8: Okay, I'm saying it's here from just East.
1: Yes, okay, go ahead.
8: Now? Okay. Truly, I want to say kudos to you guys. It's a wonderful work.
1: Thank you.
8: Yeah, and in addition, again, truly, I don't know what's wrong with the government in terms of some other programs that he's introducing in the state.
1: Mm.
8: And also, in terms of environment, you talk about how the environment of Plateau State was before.
1: Mm.
8: But now, the climate change has affected the environment, that the weather that we're having before has become to another thing else, has been changing. Because now, when you look at September like this or August, it's hardly we're having cardigans wearing, and the weather will be very cold to some extent. That now it has gone to another thing else.
1: Mm.
8: So in addition of the, let's say, about government, in terms of hygiene and kind of hygiene, let's say, talking in particular in terms of hygiene,
1: mm.
8: the government is supposed to create more employment opportunities to the populace, so that even everybody in his household, as a household, want to have a good hygiene in his house, then the government should not even be introducing that. So once you have something doing, you would love to see your people in your house are keeping good hygiene, and also what they eat in terms of, let's say, the nutrition.
1: Mm.
8: What they eat, at least in the morning, they should eat this, in the afternoon, they should eat this, and in the evening, that dinner is what you should eat. They should take.
1: All right. Thank
8: and also,
1: you.
8: In terms of security, again, the government should do as possible, just like you said. You talk about in the Zoom and so many other things that we're going to monument and so on.
1: Thank you so very much. Really appreciate. Thank you so very much, Bello.
0: All right. God bless Bello, Lukman, and Pamdon Quiz. The entire Bauchi Road, Bukuru Park, and the entire Plateau State has been taken over by your program. Please keep it up. And we also love the fact that you are unbiased in whatever you're doing. Sani Babayaro again is sending this some Heath Court. Thank you very much, sir.
1: All right. Okay. Let's see if we can pick more calls. 0701-247-3743 is the number to call. Please turn down the volume of your radio and make the call. Hello. Good morning.
9: Good morning.
1: On your name and location, please.
9: I'm Nancy from Lancaster.
1: Your voice is a bit faint. Can you speak up a little?
9: I'm Bambi. I'm from Lantau South.
1: All right, go ahead, please.
9: I think our government are not doing well for us. So, because, like, our local government, Lantau South,
1: mm.
9: you don't even have light. You don't even have good roads.
1: Mm.
9: We don't even have food to water.
1: Okay. Hello? Hello, can you hear me?
9: Yes, I can hear you.
1: Can you be very specific which part of Lantang South? Because when you say you don't have light, it's like the entire local government does not have light.
0: I think she's seeing the entire local
1: government. Because we want to be specific to get the clarity so that maybe it's some part or the entire local government, then we'll now know what to say. Bello, you can take some
0: messages. All right, good morning, Bello and Pam. I'm Sunday Idikwe at Satellite Market. Just as regards to yesterday's discussion concerning the attack on Peter Obi visiting IDP in Benue State. I'm an indigenous of Benue State, but not in support of what the youths did to Peter Obi. They have such powers, but I didn't see the many part, but I want to conclude that you wanted to say they cannot also go and face the bandits. Jerry Brian is Mr. Ali. Good morning. Keep the good work going. May God bless you and have a good day. Thank you, Jerry Brian, Mr. Ali. We appreciate you.
1: All right, let's pick more calls. Hello, good morning.
10: Hello.
1: Hello. Okay, maybe you call us back again. 0701-2473743 is the number to call. Hello, good morning.
11: Hello, good morning, Mr. Pam. Hello.
1: Morning, your name and location, please.
11: My name is Alhaji Mustafa Alibaba, calling from Angwanda, Musa.
1: Alhaji Mustafa, go ahead.
11: I have this story to share with you people and I wait for your response.
1: Okay, go ahead.
11: This morning I heard from the Unity Radio, Professor Zibano, you had said that the Conference of Catholic Bishops had resolved that we should vote for Tinubu and the Kashim Shefimalet. That even if the Constitution of Nigeria permits them, that we should want them to pass and not for some time. Secondly, I want you people to relate this issue with the statement of Minister of Defense, Christopher Musa, who said that the former governor, El-Fayi, was the one demolishing Christians' houses at the Southern Kaduna. And now I want you people to relate these two stories with the response of the Islam, Supreme Council of Islamic, that they have responded to this issue, that they don't want to talk about issue of Islamic or Christianity. But this time around, the minister has forced them to come out and say that. Why should the minister say that the former governor was just against the Christians in the south, Southern Kaduna, that he demolishes their houses? Now, if you relate these three issues with the response of what former Sani Hadid has said, that Muslim. Beautiful. I believe that you have something to say about this. Please, allow me to tell us what is going on this issue so that we know our stance. Because this issue, if you are not careful, it will bring a chaos to the event.
1: Thank you so very much. We really appreciate you.
0: Yesterday, if you remember vividly, we talked about the statement and we said that it's unministerial for a minister, because you are serving that same government and the man you're talking about is probably being prosecuted right now. So are you also really part of this particular prosecution or persecution that is actually going on? And if you also look at what happened in Tudumbiri, when you were also the chief of defense staff, should people also conclude that indeed it was also another deliberate attempt to also wipe out some people? So let's be cautious. If you are living in a glass house, please don't throw stones.
1: All right, bring more clarity to the first question you asked. We have the CBCN, which is the Charismatic Bishops Conference of Nigeria, and the other one is the Catholic Bishops Conference of Nigeria. The Catholic Bishops Conference of Nigeria, based on our own records, they have not endorsed anybody. It is the Charismatic Bishops Conference. They are not Catholics, please. So please, let's take that to heart and understand the difference, because some people are mixing up because they see CBCN, which is the same abbreviation that they use. But when you now check the words, you understand that there's a difference between the Catholic Bishops Conference of Nigeria and the Charismatic Bishops Conference of Nigeria. Hello, good morning.
12: Good morning. It's Nabi that called back.
1: Okay, go ahead, please. So you said, is it the entire local government that there's no light?
12: Like our local government, Lantang South, the light is not our problem, but our problem is water, good water, and good road. Like if you travel to Lantang South, now if you reach Shendam,
1: yes,
12: if you really send them, like, to send them from send them to Lantau South, it's supposed to take you like 30 minutes, but you go reach like 1 hour, 30 minutes for us before you go reach
1: inside
12: Lantau South. Okay. So, you know what? Our government are not doing anything for us.
1: All right. Thank you so very much. We appreciate at least you've given us clarity on the issue now. Let's pick more calls. Hello, good morning.
10: Good morning.
1: Morning, your name and location, please.
10: Ifeanyi, calling from Vandapuyi, Ifi Garidebo.
1: Can you off your radio, please? It's affecting the call in the studio here.
10: What's going on more?
1: Hello?
10: Hello.
1: Go ahead.
10: The reason I call is because many people that registered for this PVC last year, up till now, they've not released the PVCs.
1: Okay.
10: Up till yesterday, all this while, if I go, they will tell us to come next month or that it will be released in October. October came and gone. Is there any hidden agenda or what they intend to do with these PVCs?
1: Okay.
10: They tell not to release it.
1: All right.
10: I want you to investigate this. I know why.
1: Thank you. Thank you so very much. And I think that is a question for INEC to answer. We are not the spokespersons of INEC, so at least we've tried our best previously. But this time around, come and do your work. And it's very surprising that till now, you hardly hear any orientation going on across the length and breadth of the country where we see education being, dished out to eligible electorates out there. I don't think it is the duty of any radio station or any media outfit to actually do the job of INEC. It is the duty of INEC to do their own job by themselves. So please, INEC, come and respond to the issues. Now we have this one saying, good morning, MC PDK and Sagacious Bello. PDK, you are calling the names of those communities as if you are indigene of that location. That's good journalism. Okay, Nigerian politics is always different from political norms. God save us. God save us all. Uza Patricia from Bochi Ring Road said that yesterday. Good morning, my dear friends on Radio Bello and Pam. Continue what you are doing. We are solidly behind you. Victor Mbonu, Elegant Cosmetics from Faringada, and we pray that you are recovering speedily. This one is saying, good morning, Mr. Bello and Pam. I'm fully back to Jaws. I really miss your educative program. I think this sentence is not complete, but you continued by saying, whatever our political differences, nobody should be prevented from moving freely through Nigeria by thugs or political supporters. Today it's Peter Obi. Tomorrow it could be another politician. Democracy means allowing people to express themselves and allowing citizens and political leaders to move freely. If there was wrongdoing, those responsible should be investigated and held accountable. Nigeria belongs to all of us, not to one political party. I want to congratulate Professor Dr. Innocent Emmanuel for his inaugural lectures yesterday at UNIJOS. Comrade Amanda Aaron Dembo from Jingri, thank you very much and welcome back. This one is saying, a very good morning to you all in the studio. Tell the Benue people that this is not the way forward. They should refrain from such hostility. No one knows tomorrow and the table can turn any moment. No one can tell. Chooks the Tony airing my mind this morning. That was from yesterday. I'm going to say good morning to everyone. I would like to use this medium to wish the mother of our radio friends, Hashim, quick recovery. You didn't put your name. Thank you very much. Mm-hmm. And from today, we're having this one that is saying there's a new trend in Jaws now. That's from, okay. He said, good morning, Mr. Bello and Pam Doom. There's a new trend in Jaws now. And people need to be very careful, please. It happened to my customer's friend on Sunday, and now it seems like a new trend. On Sunday, I went to deliver footwear I made to my customer, and we agreed to meet halfway at Lamingo Runabout. But when I got there and waited, she called me to a place, to meet her at Angwarukuba because they just snatched her friend's phone at Angwarukuba. According to her, the friend was operating her phone inside the KK, and then suddenly some guys on a bike snatched the phone from her inside the KK and zoomed off. This happened around 7 p.m. And now, Today, someone else told me of her same similar experience. Please, people need to be more security conscious so that they don't fall victims of this kind of experience. Is it Ohat? That's what you wrote from Lamingo. All right, thank you so very much. Good morning, Bello and Pam. May God bless you all. Our politicians have failed us. If the government of the day promised us that power security, promised us power and security, but failed in every aspect, we should shine our eyes and vote for the competent leader. Come 2027, may Nigeria succeed. Tofik Buhari from Bauchi Road. Good morning, great minds in the studio. Our politicians have failed woefully. May God help us in this country. This is from Zakios Daliop from Zawan District. Good morning to you too. Good morning, Mr. Bello and Pam. My advice to fellow Nigerians is to get their PVCs ready so that they can vote for their choice. Our politicians are after elections now, but we keep praying for better Nigeria of our dreams. Musa Hashim Keke Rider, and we pray that God Almighty will actually send somebody to do the needful so that your mother can leave the hospital. Yeah. Good morning, gentlemen in the studio. No more trust with the APC administration. They are afraid of campaigning. Nigerians have felt the pain, but it's not later. That's what you wrote. Let's vote wisely. Coming general elections, shine your eyes. Aminu Abdullah Shaibu from just south, Ngotala to Jam Park. Thank you very much. Good morning, Sir Pam and Bello. Thank you for educating us free of charge. Insecurity is still our major problem. Let them know that 2027 is around the corner. Peace is all we need. Listening to you live. Keep up the good work. Kefas Kusas and Angwanyashi. And I'm saying good morning, Uncle Bella and MCPDK. Thank you for always giving the masses insight to where we cannot get to. I'm not against any political party or politicians, but against bad governance. Our politicians have moved out of their ways and it all moving into all sectors. I thank God that lady has been apprehended. I can never miss this program for anything. Please, what about Ibrahim's case update? I'm sorry, I just want to be sure that justice is served. Akachuku from Faringada, and of course, we're still following up that story. Once we get the full details, we'll definitely bring it up here. Or there's any update better?
0: Yeah, they are preparing to take them to court.
1: Okay, that's beautiful.
0: Yes.
1: All right, this one is saying, good morning, our sagacious presenters, for your continuous education and propagation of peaceful coexistence on the plateau. May God continue to strengthen and bless you immensely. We condemn in totality the unfortunate treatment meted on Peter Obi during his visit to Benue. We call on the president to take decisive steps against individuals or group of individuals trying to endanger the lives of political opponents. We are happy to receive the cheering news of the disbursement of the surveillance cameras President Bola Tinubu promised during his visit to Plateau State. We hope that these gadgets, when fully installed, will be the game changer in the fight against insecurity in our state and beyond. Sunday Bulu's buddy, if that's true, then we give kudos to the government. But then, must it take this long until when the campaigns have started? These are some of the questions that people might likely ask. You know, I'm saying, good morning, political update family. Thank you for educating and enlightening the general public. If someone promised to give you clothes, look at the one he is wearing. Politicians always promise in order to win election, but we should always ask them a question on how and when to achieve the said goals, not to be just blind followers. This regards the statement made by Abubakar Malami, Tejane Abdurrahman from Adebayo Junction, and that's the much we can take on the program this morning. Bello, as we wrap up.
0: Adeomi Mbachiro, we have your message. It came late, so we'll not be able to take it today. The name of the man that saw the money and returned it is Sam Chidawa. May God continue to bless good people that are pious and upright in the society like Sam Chidawa. Let's have more of them in society so that at least we can have a better society. Thank you very much.
1: All right, that's the much we can take. DJ Half, thank you for producing us and everybody that made this program a success. We appreciate your contributions. My name is Pam Dunquiz. Hope to see you at the other side of sunrise tomorrow. Do have yourselves a lovely day. Bye-bye.
13: 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One day, Baba handed me a bako sack and said, "Son, this harvest is our sweat, our future, and there is only one way to ensure that it is protected. 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
1: Nigeria is the only country we have. Let's avoid acts that could destabilize the nation. We are one big family. I am David King. First, our top stories. President Bola Tinubu says he will continue to push until the ongoing economic reforms benefit Nigerians. Federal government releases funds for lecturers' eight-month allowance. Court orders EFCC to recognize, court orders INEC to recognize NDC's new logo. And a foreign sim, United Nations warns of insufficient humanitarian supplies in the Gaza Strip. And in sports, Napoli coach hails Arsenal after Champions League clash. Please stay tuned for details of these and other stories. President Bola Tinubu has said he will continue to push until the ongoing economic reforms benefit Nigerians. President Tinubu, represented by George Akome, the secretary to the government of the Federation, made the commitment at the 2026 Synod of the Charismatic Bishops' Conference.

0: He urged religious leaders to raise their voice against injustice in Nigeria. He appealed to the clergy to use the pulpit to preach peace and not for incitement. The federal government has released funds to pay 8 months accumulated consolidated academic tools allowance to eligible academic staff in federal tertiary institutions nationwide. This was as Vice President Kashim Shettima described the Nigerian Education Loan Fund as a major social intervention of the President Bola Tinubu administration that is breaking the cycle of poverty by enabling children from less privileged backgrounds to access and remain in tertiary institutions. Minister of Education Tunji Alausa, in an interview with journalists in Abuja, said the payment was part of the federal government's commitment to fulfilling its obligations to academic staff and improving the welfare of workers in the tertiary education sector. According to the minister, the release of the funds underscores the federal government's commitment to implementing the provisions of the renegotiated agreement with academic staff of tertiary institutions. The Federal High Court sitting in Abuja has ordered the Independent National Electoral Commission to upload and use the modified digital logo of the Nigeria Democratic Congress. Former Bayelsa State Governor and NDC leader Seriake Dixon disclosed this in a statement on Wednesday. Seriake Dixon said the judgment delivered by Justice Joyce Abdulmalik followed a suit filed by the party to compel INEC to recognize and use the modified logo contained in its constitution instead of the association logo with which it was initially registered. According to him, the NDC's first National Executive Council meeting approved and forwarded the modified logo to INEC, which initially uploaded it. The National Agency for Food and Drug Administration and Control Director General, Professor Moyisola Adeyeye, has defended the ban on the production and sale of sachet and small bottle alcohol. Professor Adeyeye made this known in an interview, arguing that efforts aimed at protecting public health will be sustained.
1: You know, when you are doing something that is right, something that is going to safeguard the health of our people, something that is going to foster trade, you will step on toes and get pushback. So we are not surprised. NAFDA is not surprised with the pushback.
0: The agency described sachet alcohol as a monster that had become difficult to control and was destroying the future of young people.
1: This sachet alcohol was approved about maybe 30 years ago. And when it was approved, I don't think my predecessor that did the approval knew what was going to happen. But this monster became uncontrollable. This monster stood out to destroy the future of our workforce, of our children. And what did NAFDAC do? NAFDAC made sure that sachet alcohol is banned.
0: NAFDAC is of the view that excessive alcohol consumption could cause serious damage to vital organs and contribute to broader social problems. The agency
1: came out even after
2: the objective of the ban was to protect Nigerians from the long-term consequences of alcohol abuse. The Nasarawa State Government is considering
0: the establishment of mobile courts to prosecute parents who fail to send their school-age children to school as part of measures to tackle the growing number of out-of-school children in the state. The Senior Special Assistant to Governor Abdullahi Sule on Public Affairs, Peter Ahemba, disclosed this during his bi-monthly media briefing in Lafia. Peter Ahemba said the government had directed the State Universal Basic Education Board to begin an advocacy campaign across the state to ensure that children of school age who are currently out of school return to the classroom. He said Sube will collaborate with the State Minister of Justice to explore the establishment of mobile courts to handle cases involving parents who fail to ensure that their children attend school.
3: 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And now to foreign entertainment and sports news.
0: Welcome back. United Nations spokesperson Stephane Dujarric has warned that critical supplies in the Gaza Strip are insufficient because of funding cuts and continued restrictions on UN partners to replenish them. Speaking at a news briefing, he said an Israeli strike had targeted a building in Burej refugee camp. hit 2 UN schools and a UN-supported bakery. At least 5 people have died and 87 are missing after a fire broke out on a passenger ferry off the coast of the Philippine province of Palawan. Filipino Coast Guard spokeswoman Naomi Kayayab said another 42 people were rescued. She said the figures were not yet final as rescue operations were continuing. In entertainment news, Nigerian singer Bella Shmurda has opened up about one of the painful chapters of his journey to musical success, recalling how he once stole a neighbor's son's bicycle and sold it to raise money for a studio session. The singer, whose real name is Abiola Akinbiyi, made the revelation during an interview where he reflected on his struggles before fame. According to the artist, the incident happened while he was living in Lagos, at a time when he was determined to pursue music but struggled to raise money for recording sessions. And in sports, Massimiliano Allegri has labelled Arsenal a great team after his Napoli side were beaten on Wednesday night. Martin Odegaard's 75th-minute strike settled the Champions League showdown in Arsenal's favour, though the result only tells half the story. The Gunners were dominant throughout at the Stadio Diego Maradona, but a succession of missed chances threatened to prove costly in their opening game of the season's league phase. And Hull City have announced the departure of Nigerian winger David Akintola, who has left the club to join Cypriot side Omonia FC. The Tigers confirmed that David Akintola's contract was mutually terminated to enable him to complete his move to Omonia. And to end the news, a recap of the major headlines. President Bola Tinubu said he will continue to push until the ongoing economic reform benefits Nigerians. The federal government has released funds to pay 8 months' accumulated consolidated academic tool allowances to eligible academic staff in federal tertiary institutions nationwide. And the Federal High Court has ordered INEC to upload and use the modified digital logo of the Nigeria Democratic Congress. And the Foreign Senate report that UN spokesperson Stephane Dujarric has warned that critical supplies in the Gaza Strip are insufficient because of funding cuts. And in sports, you heard that Massimiliano Allegri has labelled Arsenal a great team after his Napoli side were beaten on Wednesday night in the Champions League. The news was edited by Ashiolu Ashki and produced by Shavong Namfa. You can follow us on our social media chat platforms at Joss 937 Rhythm on Instagram, X and Facebook. Nigeria is the only country we have. Let's avoid acts that could destabilize the nation. We are one big family. Good afternoon. Thank you for listening. I am David King.

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2: The time is 2 o'clock. I am Gift Azamu. Here are the stories we're following at this. The Federal Ministry of Education has announced that Nigerians can now apply online to authenticate Nigerian academic qualifications and evaluate foreign qualifications through its portal, eliminating the need for physical visit to the ministry. The ministry, through the Minister of Education, Dr. Tunji Aluasa, said the digital platform also enables users to verify documents previously issued through its education sector support and services, as well as apply for eligibility or proficiency letters and letters of no objection. According to the ministry, the education sector support services were fully digitalized in April 2026 with the launch of the portal, which replaced the previous physical verification process. Minister of the Federal Capital Territory, Yesem Wike, has approved a comprehensive review of all textbooks and educational materials used in schools across the territory. The FCT Education Secretariat Mandate Secretary, Danlami Hayo, who disclosed this at the 31st Annual Book of Fairs, said the review was part of the commitment of the FCT administration to ensuring that learners across the territory have access to current, relevant, and quality assured instructional materials. The mandate secretary, who was represented by the director, FCT Department of Quality Assurance, Titi Layo Alayande, said the review will ensure that textbooks are properly aligned with the current national curriculum and meet the required standards of quality and relevance. The presidential candidate of the Nigeria Democratic Congress, Peter Obi, has questioned the persistence of insecurity in Nigeria, arguing that modern technology should enable the government to locate individuals and respond more effectively to criminal activities. Peter Obi spoke in an interview today while responding to questions on how his administration would tackle kidnappings and ransom demands. He argued that advances in technology had made it possible for government to determine the locations of individuals, questioning why such capabilities had not been effectively deployed to combat the criminal activities. On the foreign scene, at least 20 people have been killed in a fire on a foreign-flagged cargo ship docked at an airport in eastern China. According to the Chinese state broadcaster, 17 were evacuated, of which 5 are in hospital in stable condition. President Xi Jinping earlier called for all-out search and rescue efforts, while Premier Li Kuan called for those trapped to be rescued, stressing the need to prevent secondary disasters. In entertainment news, a popular Nigerian social media personality, Habib Hamzat, better known as Pella, has revealed an unusual plan for his future child. Pella said that once his child, his wife, becomes pregnant, he intends to immediately create a TikTok account for the unborn baby. The content creator said his target will be to grow the account to 500,000 followers and load it with $5,000 worth of gifts before handing it over to the child after birth. Finally, in sport news, former Tottenham manager Mauricio Pochettino says Chelsea should be stripped off of their 2026-2027 Premier League title for financial role breaches, an honor awarded to the side he led to the runner-up spot. Chelsea were fined €10 million in July and given a suspended two-window transfer ban in relation to breaches of Premier League rules during the Roman Abramovich era. And those are the stories we're following at this hour. Nigeria is the only country we have. Let's avoid acts that could destabilize the nation. Remember, we are one big family. Good afternoon and many thanks for listening.
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0: the hit song of the block.
1: Although no case of Ebola has been reported in Nigeria, we must remain observant following the outbreak of the disease in Central Africa. 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

0: I've just, you know, been thinking about what it is that makes your music so special. Authenticity of your music, the message in your music, how you've been able to apply your soul and emotion to your music. A lot of people would assume that, you know, as you rise up in the industry and popularity becomes the norm, that you may sell out the sound or your music or your soul. You've been able to evolve musically, but still maintain your core. And that is...
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0: questioned everything. The reasons why I make music and the joy and happiness that it brings. 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And I'm glad that you do.
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0: 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The best you can get.
1: 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Ebola is a serious illness that can spread through direct contact with the bodily fluids of an infected person. While there's no cause for panic, this is the time to stay alert. 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
6: Although no case of Ebola has been reported in Nigeria, we must remain observant following the outbreak of the disease in Central Africa. 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
5: Although no case of Ebola has been reported in Nigeria, we must remain observant following the outbreak of the disease in Central Africa. 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
12: 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It's the press conference. 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

0: Good evening. Welcome to the press conference. Today is the 10th day in the month of September 2026. Welcome to the press conference. Perhaps it's your first time of tuning in. The show is organized by journalists, presented by journalists, and we look at issues from the perspective of journalists as we look at issues of national concern. We get behind the trending stories, the top headlines, and we offer you insights that will engage discussions and the intentions to make a better society out of it all. Today is our last installment for the week because it's always Mondays through to Thursdays that we're here for 1 hour, and we're very much excited to be with you. My name is Samson Omana. It's always good to be here.
1: Good evening, I'm Okandi Ode.
0: So, Mr. Ode, there's a whole lot that's been happening. While we were on air yesterday, there were many developments that took place in the course of the day. And the first is that the governor of Plateau State has named the director general of his campaign organization ahead of the campaigns for the 2026-2027 general elections. Interesting. Okay, well, let me just say. Sir Joseph Ari KSM has been appointed.
1: KGG.
0: Has been
1: Knight of St. Gregory.
0: Has been appointed as the Director General of the Mudfang PO 2027 campaign organization. First, my concern is that we have just a member named, but no team for the organization. We're yet to see the list of those who are going to serve in that organization. Secondly, with the naming of that, with the naming of Joseph Ari KGG, it tells of a lot of, maybe gives us an insight to the way the governor is thinking and his team. But Joseph Ari KSGG has survived virtually every government in the last 3 decades, if I'm not mistaken. Why are you laughing? He has found, I mean, he's like a cat of, many lives now. And that he's been, permit me to also say very respectfully, one of the biggest beneficiaries on the plateau of government in Gomea, irrespective of whichever side of it. He has a way of having the understanding to move when it's, when no one is moving. He moves, and then, of course, he's always in tune with those that men of influence, you know, and this is where he's found himself now. You can imagine that having just his last major assignment was the director general, he successfully completed 2 terms.
1: No, the second term was aborted by this administration.
0: But at least he successfully completed 1.5 terms.
1: Yes, smoothly into a second term. At least he is on record that he merited reappointment, and he was reappointed.
0: And then that was his last major assignment. And a very good friend of the former governor, Governor Bakola Long, firm supporter of Bakola Long, and of course the APC. And here he is now, now having to speak for Mudfam, who the 42 Tanle, I beg to be corrected in the 2023 election.
1: You cannot beg to be corrected. You are correct.
0: Okay.
1: I was on the receiving end.
0: You know, and now the man they fought with everything, you know, they had in their arsenal to put out of power is a man. Now they are bringing all those arsenal back to ensure that he retains power. That's the beauty of politics in Nigeria. And what can I say? But Joseph Ari is the DG campaign for Mudfam PO 2027. Mr. Ode.
1: Well, it's a very interesting development. You see, normally this political maxim, they say in politics, it's only permanent interest, no permanent friend, no permanent enemy.
0: Yeah.
1: So you can see the transition. 4 years ago, you know, we're at polar ends. You know, Mufan was mobilizing from the other end.
0: Mm.
1: The Joe Lalong, Nentawe and others were countering from the other end.
0: Mm.
1: Everybody struggling for who takes charge of a government house.
0: Mm.
1: If you see now where we are,
0: yeah.
1: It's Joe Saari now, who is vested with the responsibility of overseeing the re-election of Governor Mufan for a second term. You see, just as you said earlier, Joe has this uncommon luck that he's always remembered or favored at very critical times. And just as you recall, he has been a functionary in most of the governments in this state since we came here, you know. And it was as if after the ITF assignment, he had gone down, but you can see now that he actually may have gone down, but he didn't go out.
0: Mm.
1: He's around.
0: Mm.
1: And then he's been reappointed.
0: Mm.
1: Well, I think that will assuage a lot of feelings within the APC. There has been this dichotomy, this issue of legacy group and those who arrived from the PDP.
0: Mm-hmm.
1: And then there has been this claim, which the governor recently debunked, about the balancing of power.
0: Mm.
1: You know, in terms of appointments and the rest. And the governor said there was no such agreement. But I think this first major appointment that has signaled the establishment of the campaign council has gone to the legacy group. And that should assuage them. They have a responsibility as it is to be sincere to themselves and be committed to the cause of the re-election.
0: Mm-hmm.
1: You know, Saari himself is not a small person. He's a media person.
0: Mm-hmm.
1: He will want to leave small sentiments.
0: Mm.
1: There have been some journalists too that he will say they don't like him.
0: Mm.
1: So he should not talk like that. He's a sir. You know, he's an officer in the temple of the Lord. You know, this is not the time to identify who likes you and who does not like you. You have to embrace every person because you have a responsibility to win elections.
0: Mm.
1: Yes. Mm. So it is a job that we know you can do it, and we believe you will face it squarely, face it with the fear of God, and do the right thing. And you see, the atmosphere, luckily for Saari, the atmosphere is not as charged as it was 4 years ago. You know, it was not easy.
0: Mm.
1: It was interesting at the same time, not easy last time. But I think the situation this time looks simplified and far more manageable than the chaotic atmosphere, the kind of combative environment that we operated in 4 years ago to get this government to power.
0: All
1: right. Yes, so I think you Irish should sit up, embrace every person, you know, embrace the press too. Yes, everyone in the press should be your friend, so as you can deliver on this responsibility.
0: But it's a choice for him not to make, to choose his friends. You can't say, you can't tell him to make.
1: It's an advice. He can reject it.
0: Mm-hmm.
1: Yes, he can reject it and go his own way.
0: Mm-hmm.
1: And understand me? But I am saying what I think will make his job easier for him.
0: Yeah. As you said, he's a professional. He's been within the media space.
1: And I'm saying he should be professional to the core.
0: Mm.
1: Yes.
0: All right. So we'll wait to see what the PDP will come up with, the PDP in Plateau State. We'll wait to see what the NDC will come up with, what the SDP...
1: Who is the governorship candidate of NDC? In Plateau State.
0: We're told about the name yesterday.
1: We were told about the name, yes. as who?
0: The name is there. He's the governor is there. The governorship candidate is there.
1: So, okay.
0: Mm.
1: But you see, I was telling you the other time you said you were complaining that Tinubu, who is the incumbent, has already established his council. The opposition, what are they waiting for, and the rest. You are not asking the question today.
0: Mm-hmm.
1: I have been telling you, the cricket that doesn't have two legs should start 2 months before the normal, the regular ones.
0: So now, are you saying that Mufan does not have two legs? That is why he's starting several months before
1: that. No, he that has started. Even four legs has started. Then look at NDC. As a senior pressman, you are struggling to know the name of the gubernatorial candidate. I'm struggling. I cannot readily tell somebody this is the name of the candidate.
0: Mm.
1: You know, it's just that day somebody was charitable. He called in here to mention a name that did not. You see, for us to not to recall is not resonating. So what is the state of preparedness? And then you are talking of PDP with the issue of dual identity. So, well, even that one, I think Kefiano named the chairman of his campaign, DG of his campaign council,
0: okay,
1: long time ago, some weeks back. You know, I've been very critical of it. Why Chris Hassan, Honorable Chris Hassan,
0: okay,
1: should bring himself to that, you know, subject himself to the factional limitations of the Kefiano group as DG. Doesn't make sense to me.
0: It doesn't make sense to you, but it makes sense to Kefiano now. It makes a very good sense to Kefiano.
1: No, it's not even Kefiano. It's Chris that I expected him not to have gone to that extent.
0: Chris was, with what you just mentioned a while ago, just a while ago, just barely 2 minutes, 2 minutes back, was able to navigate and dethrone a government in power, an incumbent government in power in the opposition, and brought in a governor and installed a governor by virtue of him being the party chairman and all of that.
1: Okay,
0: now,
1: so
0: that he has wait. Now, that same person has now been identified as someone
1: as a talisman to remove incumbents.
0: As someone who fought opposition, that he has seen his qualities, he has seen his pedigree, he has seen his demeanor, and he has decided to bring him out to champion and reenact.
1: I don't possibly they didn't aggregate all the variables that Chris marshaled to unseat the government power.
0: According to Mr. Ode, that is you. But they've aggregated their own design and leave them. You just leave them to go ahead with their DG.
1: Okay, sir.
0: Allow them to do whatever they want to do.
1: It's all right.
0: They have their hopes. They have their strategy. They are strategic also. You're a man of strategy. They are also very strategic. And they've appointed this one. So leave Chris Hassan alone, sir. And leave Kefiano. Let them collaborate together, coalesce together, partner together, and whatever they are able to come up with electorally, we know that that's what they've been able to deliver.
1: Okay, sir. You sound like the director of publicity in the Kefiano campaign organization.
0: You know, I will not at the point.
1: And you are very good for the job. You'll be excellent.
0: Why did you say Kefiano? Why didn't you say for the FXF party? Why must you tie
1: okay,
0: it to that?
1: Okay,
0: point?
1: It's a slip of the tongue.
0: You are looking very good.
1: XBC party.
0: Shade, they've appointed Sir Joseph Kiari. I'll make a special appeal. Mm-mm. that you should. You said no.
1: Yes.
0: I've not even made a comment yet. So what are you saying no to?
1: Any appeal you want to make, whether it's about or whoever, don't make any appeal at all.
0: Why are you fighting my appeal?
1: No.
0: I've not even brought any words out of my mouth. And you want to stop whatever I want to say.
1: Don't make any appeal.
0: I should not make.
1: Yes.
0: No, you are impinging on my fundamental human right on this program to speak what I need to say. Now you are gagging me.
1: No.
0: You are gagging. You are stopping me.
1: You know you can talk, but don't make appeal.
0: No, it's a special appeal I want to make.
1: No.
0: I don't understand, Ms. Odi.
1: No, leave it.
0: This appeal is good for is good for the broad-minded, very intelligent.
1: No. The peace we have now is superior to the peace that will come after your appeal.
0: Okay, let me respect that.
1: Yes.
0: And let me be properly guided.
1: Yes.
0: Since I withdraw the appeal that you have refused me to say, and let me leave it there.
1: Yes.
0: All right. So I think that's that for now. But on a very serious note, we hope that the PRP, the NDC, the ADC, and the rest of them will be, of course, as the campaign opens up, hoping to see that they'll be more vibrant, and they'll be in our faces, they'll be in our noses, and they will be in our eyes as this campaign starts, as it were. All right. Also yesterday, we got word that the national chairman of the APC, there was a statement officially released, and I think that shows a party that is communicating properly. He released a statement saying that, look, their national chairman, after a very, very hectic and very engaging, you know, season of political affairs in the last 1 year actively, has needed to take a brief vacation, and he's taking it 2 weeks to rest abroad. And while he's away, the National Working Committee, who are able and capable of midwifing and overseeing and providing leadership for the party, will continue while he's away. And he'll get refreshed and come back as he gears up, you know, for the final onslaught of political higgy-haga ahead of the 2027 general elections. Yeah, and all of that. So he's away, and we're told that he's officially out of the country from yesterday.
1: You appear to be very impressed that he's taking the holidays outside the country.
0: No, I'm not impressed. I'm just reporting what has happened.
1: Okay.
0: It's not about me, whether I'm impressed or not impressed.
1: Okay, I love that rebuttal.
0: Okay.
1: Because you see the party hierarchy we have been discussing, that there is this dubious position now they call party leader, which belongs to the president.
0: Mm-hmm.
1: There is also this now the chairman who appears now subordinate to the party leader.
0: Mm-hmm.
1: What at the time we are talking, the party leader is out of the country. Yesterday, the party chairman also followed. Now you are talking in terms of the National Working Committee. The party chairman is the presiding officer of the National Working Committee of the party.
0: Mm-hmm.
1: We are talking at a time when the opposition is firing from all cylinders. You know, when the party is being dragged to the mud from all parts of the country because of the incident that happened with Peter Obi in Benue, because they are saying it's been orchestrated by the APC. There are so many issues pending. That is, why can we, even in the interest of reflecting our own national economy, if he needs to take a break, why can he not have the rest in Nigeria? We have the Mambila Plateau, we have the Obodo Ranch.
0: You'll be distracted, sir.
1: How?
0: You'll be very much distracted. You know now. You know how politicians should be distracted. Even you now, what you are saying now is distraction. Is distraction to him.
1: That is serious. So, where he traveled to, nobody can reach there in the next 2 weeks that he will spend there.
0: He will battle with less of this kind of distraction. It's just that
1: the opposition is not sufficiently organized.
0: Mm.
1: If I were to be part of them, you understand me?
0: Mm.
1: Yes, they will want to maximize the advantage of the absence of the two musketeers of the APC.
0: Yeah, you may have a point. That,
1: they may want to use this period and do releases every day and review the administration out of context.
0: Don't they have vice chairmen and vice presidents?
1: That is, the head is always the head.
0: Yes.
1: And you make sure you can always overwhelm the structure left behind.
0: That's why they created those positions of being able
1: but
0: to
1: I feel
0: wife.
1: John, like the president himself, he himself too should have rested in the country here.
0: Mm-hmm.
1: He should encourage other people to come. Since he became president, how many presidents have visited Nigeria?
0: Plenty.
1: He is always going out. How many have come here?
0: If you
1: this chair, national chairman is going. Since he became chairman 1 year ago, how many other party, national party chairmen from other countries have been here or come here to race? You know, this is a serious capital flight that you are committing. Transferring resources overseas for leisure reasons. You see, they are going to rest. It is economic underdevelopment.
0: Those are very harsh comments. So.
1: No, that is the truth. That's the reality. This is avoidable capital transfer.
0: So are you saying that they should not rest?
1: Or they should rest. Have you been to the ranch before? You went to Obodo Ranch before.
0: I have.
1: So when you got there, did you think of something else?
0: That place is dilapidated now.
1: Who told you?
0: It's an eyesore.
1: That is a very actionable statement. That is very actionable statement.
0: As at the time
1: you
0: I went there
1: more than 5 years ago, and yes. you are talking in very objectionable past tense.
0: No, don't be angry. But I'm saying the truth.
1: That is my hopeless.
0: He has not been. This is the series of governors you've had.
1: Don't report what you did not see.
0: I just confirmed that I was there. When I was there, the deterioration started.
1: How many administrations have passed?
0: Yeah, that's what I'm saying. All those administrations that came after I went there have not given attention to Budukato
1: Ranch. No. You are not current.
0: Okay.
1: Yes.
0: Okay.
1: You are not current.
0: Okay.
1: It is the only leisure resort in Nigeria that is even being advertised by the CNN.
0: As we speak now. I will show you. I'll pull up videos for you now. People who have gone to visit. You are from Obudu. When last did you go to the ranch?
1: You see, it's on the my house. It's on the road, though.
0: It's maybe on the road. But when last did you visit the ranch? Be very honest and be very.
1: It is very easy. Even now, if I leave tomorrow, I will be on top of the ranch.
0: You can be in Plateau State. I've never visited Wase Rock.
1: No, not that type. You see, my own is too close. My own is too close. Even if I carry bicycle,
0: that's why the president
1: cannot be there. Even if I carry bicycle, I can get to the ranch.
0: would need some retouching and some revisiting.
1: Look, you are trying to justify what is very, very expensive in the circumstances.

0: inflation is stabilized. You don't desire a negativity to stabilize. You remove it completely from the system.
1: I agree. But instead of it increasing out, it has increased. This government shut up and ensured that, or by its own policies, ensured inflation.
0: You see, you are trying to talk what the spirit of God has done with you. You can see you are not following. You understand me? Accept that. Look, this point, the points I've met here,
1: yes.
0: These leaders,
1: yes.
0: the president, the national chairman, could have invested whatever they are going to spend on these trips inside the country. Yes.
1: Okay, I agree.
0: Thank
1: and
0: you.
1: I concede to you.
0: I rest my case.
1: They have a point that they've spent this, but again, because of how large we are, taking 2 weeks out to go and just recalibrate, you know, isn't a bad idea. Even though, yes, money may have, you know, there may be capital flight. Agreed. But at least give it to them with their kind of position. These are men who work 24 hours. In the night is when they work. In the daytime, you see them receiving visitors, doing state matters and all of that.
0: I think before they come back, we'll dispatch you to go and confirm how well rested they are, how prepared they are to come back.
1: I don't need to come and
0: grapple with state matters.
1: I don't need to. But if you choose me, why not? I will consider taking your option. I wanted to make an appeal earlier. You hushed me, and we move on. Okay. So that's where we are now. Let's get into politics now. Senator Rabiu Okonkwo, you know him.
0: I've been seeing his picture.
1: Okay. Do you know what he stands for? Do you know what he's doing now? Do you know what he's aiming for?
0: By current affairs,
1: he's
0: the vice presidential candidate to Peter Obi of the NDC. Yes.
1: Okay. Now, he has asked the presidential candidate of the ADC, Atiku Abubakar, to drop his bid for the 2027 presidency. Now, he was speaking to members of the Fulani Farmers Association when they visited him today. He said that Atiku should devote his time to his traditional responsibilities, citing Atiku's age and health. Kwankwaso asked supporters of the ADC presidential candidate to persuade him to withdraw from the contest. Now, he says that if he withdraws, that they will take care of him. You know, that's the summary, not that in that, but that's the summary of what Rabbi Okonkwo is saying. What do we make of this? Is this something that Atiku should consider?
0: Well, yes. You see, I've been very concerned too. Atiku's presidential ambition appears to be driven by a certain mundane force, because somehow he keeps failing and somehow he doesn't give up. He keeps believing that the next time I will make it. But if you see even the national calculations as they are now, the presidency has been in the South now for 4 years. You understand me? And if you look at the configuration of the South, you know, we have the South South, we have the Southeast, we have the Southwest, all lumped together, of different cultural and even religious backgrounds to some extent.
1: That's right.
0: You will expect that, yes, although the thing is in the South, with the Southerner holding it, you know, you can still expect like the Peter Obi ambition. You can still situate it that, given that wholesome nature of the South, according to this
1: demography.
0: Peter has a reason to want to take 4 years from the 8 years since the Southwest. I've taken 4 years already.
1: That's right.
0: So his position or his ambition is justified. You know. But Atiku was suddenly from the north, unarguably from the north. And by that understanding that we do 8 years this way and 8 years the other way, there is no reason to come and want to snatch 4 years from the south again.
1: Okay.
0: You know. So I agree with Kwankwanko, so has a good point. That all well-meaning people, especially in the north, should tell him to honorably say, okay, I declare no contest any further. Let the South have it, you know. But Atiku is busy thinking that some one way, one miscalculation or the other, can make him president.
2: Very well.
0: And

0: Then they fear too that by 2031, when it becomes now the turn of say, let them not produce a candidate, he will have been too old and weak to put up a strong fight. So he's insisting. But I agree with Kwanko, so people should try and persuade him. You see, it's not every person that can be president. And even for being vice president of Nigeria before, he should thank God for coming that far. You understand me?
1: Yeah.
0: We have professors in this country who don't even get to be head. They don't get to become even vice chancellor of their institutions.
1: That's right.
0: You know, they retire and go home satisfied. You understand me? He is somebody who grew through the rank and through the ranks of the Nigerian Customs Service.
1: That's right.
0: And got to deputy controller of whatever, before he was retired. And if he emerged from that kind of, you know, modest background to become a vice president, I think he should be grateful and thankful to God. You understand? To force himself that he must never be, no.
1: Okay.
0: So I agree with Kwankwaso.
1: Yes.
0: You understand?
1: Yes.
0: But again, what is making this article not to want to bulge? You know, Kwankwaso himself is preparing, is trying to smoothen his own way to 2031. Yes, that is the selfish content of that that proposal.
1: Yes.
0: You know?
1: Yeah.
0: Yeah, by 2031, when it will become the turn of the north, of course, Peter Obi, who is his principal, has said one thing so that we don't rock the arrangement.
1: Okay.
0: So it will be easy for Kwankwaso to use incumbency advantage and propel himself to Aso Rock by 2031 as the candidate of the north.
1: Wow. Politicians will always be politicians. It's 5:31. And by the way, let's say a big shout out goes out to former Commissioner for Information, Honorable Dan Manjang, who is a regular listener of the show. And he listens a lot and gives us feedback on the show. Thank you very much, sir, for your kind comments and, of course, your ardent listenership to the press conference. We do appreciate it. Of course, we also thank you for all the kind words you said about Silver Birds Rhythm 93.7. Joss, we appreciate you for that. Now, while we still with the issues of politics, now, I don't know what you make of this, where the presidential candidate of the Social Democratic Party, Adewale Adebayo, says he will appoint Yemi Wike into his cabinet if he becomes president. But, wait, but we'll restrict the minister's public comments. Now, he was speaking today where he spoke on issues of governance in an interview and all of that. And what he said about the minister is that he recognized Wike's commitment to work and credited the minister with driving infrastructures projects in the FCT, but expressed reservation about the public communication and approach to political disagreements. He says Wike's work ethic was one of the qualities he admired about the former River State governor. And his comment is generating a lot of buzz right now on the new media.
0: That SDP presidential candidate, I told you yesterday that he has been quite constructive and refreshing in his comments and views about the administration.
1: Yes.
0: I agree with him, but you see, this position he's taken is just an indictment of the attitude of President Ahmed Bola Tinubu towards the kind of very incendiary and pugnacious character of Wike.
1: Wow.
0: He has refused to call him to order.
1: Wow.
0: You understand me? That is why he is telling you that he will appoint him because of his zeal to work, his zeal to deliver, to give produce results, but he has to control him where his weakness is.
1: Mm.
0: His mouth is too open.
1: Mm.
0: You understand me?
1: Mm.
0: He will go and rent time in national television and be abusing people, and you sit there, you don't control him because you say all is fair in politics.
1: Okay.
0: You know? So I will agree with him.
1: Mm.
0: Yes. Let him win. We want to see characters like Wike, how he will change the song and fit into another government, or whether he will say, no, I don't want to serve.
1: Yeah.
0: Then if he accepts to serve, then you tell him, but you must not talk. You sit as if you are not there. Keep walking.
1: Will Wike accept that kind of an arrangement? He loves to talk, and he likes to talk things that will make him very, very in the eye of his opponents. He's not afraid. He always says he's not afraid of anybody.
0: No, it's not about them being afraid. But you see what he is doing. Like, take what he did in Port Harcourt on Saturday.
1: Yes.
0: Take that. It's outrageous.
1: Yes.
0: It's unacceptable. It's uncultured.
1: Very well.
0: Even in fairy tales have you heard of somebody celebrating the death of the mother of his enemy. It's never done.
1: Mm. Right, sir. We'll take a break from politics very shortly. And let's tell you about some other very interesting thing that is happening in Kano State, where the Kano State Police Command has arrested 5 suspects, Mr. Ode. Why did they arrest them? They arrested them because there was this gentleman who was promised 80 million naira in an alleged occultic arrangement and went ahead to cut his finger. Yes. Police spokesman, Abdullah.
0: He cut his own fingers.
1: Yes, as part of the occultic deal.
0: Then that will give him 80 million.
1: 80 million.
0: He's an encyclopedic example of a foolish man. Very, very foolish. Very, very foolish.
1: The man wants 80 million.
0: He cut his own fingers.
1: He cut his own finger as part of the deal. God.
0: Me, I will not. If I will flog him again.
1: The man is in pain and he wants to flog him for
0: He went, that is. Mm-hmm. I have never seen, that is worse than madness. Oh. Mm. Have you seen a madman crossing the road when a vehicle is coming, you see him running?
1: Mm. A madman?
0: Yes.
1: He's also afraid to die.
0: Of course. That will show you that there is sanity in madness too. Then somebody took his own. Forget, just cross, leave that story. Let's go to another thing.
1: Okay, so, but the other part is that in Abuja, the police are also raising concerns. And aside from police, even presidential candidate of the AAC, that is Umoyele Sowore, is raising concern that a lot of young people now are donating their organs because they don't have money, so they are selling their kidneys most especially and their vitals so that they can get money, you know. And he was blaming the economy.
0: This matter calls for a national conference. Mm-hmm. You understand me?
1: Yeah.
0: That is very, very different from somebody cutting his fingers in occultic influence to accept to collect 80 million naira.
1: I think they are all part of the whole thing.
0: No, wait. You know, these ones, they are moved to do so, believing that they want the remaining kidney can sustain them.
1: Can sustain them, yes.
0: You understand me?
1: Yeah.
0: So it doesn't compare with somebody doing away with his whole fingers to collect 80 million. Which hand will you use to multiply the money?
1: The money didn't even come to him, but he has cut his finger.
0: That shows you the point of desperation that the citizens have reached. That if it were possible for them to duplicate themselves, they will duplicate themselves and sell some of the duplicates to slavery and get money.
1: Mm.
0: So it actually points to the very, very unserviceable nature or state of the economy. There is nothing that can express economic downturn, you know, better than this very ugly development. Mm. So it is not a matter that should be pushed under the carpet like that. It's not a matter we should just.
1: I think it's concerning. You know, it's a very terrible.
0: It's a very serious matter that should attract the policymakers to come together and think and do something urgently to stem the tide.
1: Mm.
0: Because as more people are doing and surviving, more people will be attracted to do so.
1: Mm.
0: And it shouldn't be. It's a very bad advertisement, even globally, that the country has degenerated to a point where natives or citizens are selling parts of their bodies to sustain themselves and to continue in life. That means the system has failed.
1: But Yari does not believe with what you're saying that the system has failed. Former Governor Yari, he says when, as they begin campaign, they are going to campaign based on issues and the successes they've recorded as a government. And he was very specific by saying that the APC Presidential Campaign Council their campaigns will be issue based and focused on the achievements of the administration rather than attacks on individuals.
0: Now, what are the achievements of the administration?
1: They've named plenty of it.
0: Like
1: many
0: what?
1: Of it. Nelfund is one of it.
0: What of attacking, blocking Peter Obi in Benue?
1: No, it's you said
0: one
1: you
0: of
1: said,
0: the achievements. You have said, to count it. That's the latest.
1: Why are you doing this?
0: No. You have to count it.
1: Why are you doing this? They said they have achievement now.
0: That is one. That is one. Yes, blocking. Did the APC, Peter Obi in Benue?
1: This is the APC Presidential Council. Did they say they went? They blocked APC Presidential Council. They didn't block Peter Obi in Benue.
0: We are talking about the achievements of APC government.
1: Yes,
0: isn't it?
1: Yes.
0: So whether it's located in Kogi or Sokoto, yes. Or where they have to be aggregated. You get my point? And the latest one, is this blocking Peter Obi and causing him to go back from the airport in Makurdi into John and whatever. That is one. That's the latest.
1: Okay.
0: True. You count the latest banditry attack.
1: Okay.
0: You understand me? Yes. Three, you count latest kidnapping that is yet to be resolved. Four, you count the number of Nigerians that are in IDP camps. Okay. You know? Five, you count the number of people that have been chased out of South Africa but they refuse to come home because coming home is worse. These are the achievements, the tangible achievements we should canvass during election time like this.
1: Okay.
0: You know?
1: Okay.
0: You are telling me of Yari. That is Yari that presided over, that is the Zamfara state, you know, and handed over this insurgency and banditry. The state has been on the run from his tenure till now, and he's saying he wants to go national, that they have achievements, you know? Well, my concern is the personnel that the different the opposition parties have. You understand me?
1: Yeah.
0: To counter these debates during public presentations and the rest.
1: Yes, sir.
0: Because some of them don't know debate. If not, somebody like Yari doesn't have something to say if you have the right personnel in play in place.
1: But he has a lot of qualities now. That's why they went and that's why they took him, especially you know because of the very significant role. If he's not important, if he doesn't have
0: he does not,
1: an electoral value,
0: let
1: you
0: me
1: not
0: have you.
1: Brought him into this.
0: He's not electoral value. How much, what many votes did he score? Even as it is, yesterday somebody told them that they will, the Buhari Tinubu will not score 10% of the northern votes. The logic of making Yari the chairman of the Tinubu campaign council is to see how they can appeal to the conscience of especially the northern elites. But as it is, the kind of damage that the disrepair of this administration in the minds and conscience of the northern elite is such that the personality of Yari cannot assuage the situation.
1: You have not spoken to the northern elite in recent times.
0: So they are speaking now. We are quoting. That is really report. Yes, the 10%, you cannot get, they call this thing. That 10% of votes, I'll open the story for you now. That you cannot get 10% of votes. And of course, he has been very afraid.
1: Who is afraid?
0: The APC presidential candidate.
1: With almost 32 governors or more.
0: You see, let me tell you, the kind of roguery that took place in Benue does not guarantee that he will win there. It does not.
1: But the NDC is not active then. The ADC is not as active.
0: If he's not active, why? Oh my God, you are very funny. He's not active. Somebody came to pass. He's not active. Why didn't you allow him to pass? How else can one be active?
1: That's not that. The
0: this is not being active, man. Being impactful. You understand me? His arrival just passing through. The momentum was vibrating.
1: No. You can't say that. You know. See, you are trying to color this whole thing. You know, by just painting a certain party with painting them with like they don't have any. See, there are people who are supporting this party. Don't forget. There are people who think this party has done well.
0: Even in the north, there are people, but we say at the end of the day, the summary of those train votes will not be up to 10% of the votes cast.
1: It would be disingenuous to keep sounding this way, where you have
0: it is very realistic.
1: Party,
0: it is very realistic.
1: And
0: you understand
1: me? You
0: want these people to go into
1: this
0: election blindfolded, that they are popular. They are not. It is me they should appreciate. I'm telling them the truth. You are just laying boo boo traps on the way for them.
1: No, I'm not laying boo boo traps on the way for anybody. I'm just trying to, you know, you have taken it.
0: That is
1: why
0: I've been telling you they should come.
1: I'm just trying
0: they should cut short these holidays, come home and work. Their case is very bad.
1: Ha, Mr. Odi, I'm just a bit worried that you are not a member of the EPC. You are not a member of the National Working Committee.
0: See,
1: they have not contracted you to. How do you know all of these secrets to say that, you know, and all of that for all of that?
0: As a reporter, I spend my time every day studying opinion polls, analyzing trends in different parts of the country.
1: But those are not the grassroots. Those are not the people who are going to vote. You know. The people who are going to vote are the people who are talking to.
0: I know you are working with the Machiavellian principle of the end justifies the means. You actually want these people out. But me, I'm coming to bear the name here that I'm criticizing them. You are the one who wants them out.
1: I know your tactics. I don't want anybody. I want the best for Nigeria. Whether it is ADC, it is NDC, it is APC. If the people decide, and let me state my claim, if the people decide that it's APC, fine. If the people decide it's NDC, fine. If the people decide it's PRP, fine.
0: No, we have to reinforce that message of Kwame Kwaso to Atiku.
1: Yes.
0: Let Atiku respect
1: himself.
0: Nigerians. Respect himself too.
1: Yeah.
0: Yes. let him announce his withdrawal
1: from the race entirely.
0: Yes. Let him allow the South. He must respect us.
1: Okay.
0: Yes, we are entitled to that right. They have been having their own.
1: Yeah.
0: Buhari just finished 8 years.
1: Mm.
0: You know?
1: Mm.
0: So, you know, he's coming to contest. So, I mean, why?
1: Yeah, but you see, let's be also very honest. The part of the analysis that you didn't add while you were reacting to this Kwankwa So's appeal to Atiku is the fact that Atiku has a substantial, that's why they are saying 10% they will not get, because all the 90% will go to Atiku.
0: So if, let us now so go, he's let us
1: factor,
0: go this way. The North will be voting for the North, the South will be voting for the South, there, isn't it? Let's go that way now.
1: No, that will not be proper. What are you saying? No, but those are the honest realities that we are going to face in 2027.
0: Let's go that way.
1: Yes.
0: At the end of the day, then we accept. If we are to divide, we divide. Yes, since everyone is capable of giving his own person their vote to become president, we can't have two presidents in one country.
1: We can't. We can't. But we can have two presidential candidates, three presidential candidates.
0: We can have 50, man. You understand me?
1: Those
0: but you see, Atiku has reached the age where we expect him to demonstrate patriotism, to show statesmanship, you know, and to show leadership by excusing himself.
1: Okay.
0: Say, so far, so good. I want to give space to the, you know, that kind of thing. So that he will be, it will earn him respect. Yes.
1: Well, we'll keep watching the space. So many things are happening, and they are happening really, really, really very fast. And we'll keep watching both locally and nationally. You know, the campaigns are gearing up now, and is ready to go. And by the way, on a more business note, we will encourage, if you're a member of any of these political parties, or you are trying to front for, or, you know, not front, but speak, or you want, you know, want us to know you more, Silverbest Rhythm 93.7 has everything it takes, you know, to provide you that platform for you to speak to the issues, especially if you are running for a particular office, you're a media spokesperson for a particular office, for a particular candidate. Come in and talk with us. My office is open. Look, ask for the business manager of Silverbird Communications Trust, and we will see how we can spread you across most of our very popular programs, but with a token. Not with a token, you have to pay for it, literally. That's what it is. It's the very Chief Executive Officer, Apostle Okando Ode, alongside Samson Omale on the press conference.
0: No, Sammy and, Flash.
1: And I know that you
0: Sammy
1: were
0: Flash.
1: Ready. Were ready to. What is Flash again? We're ready to take you on, and of course to get your thoughts, even though we're having slight issues with the telephone line, and my producer is trying to fix it up. 0806464 1536. Let's see if we can get your thought to come in. Remember to tell us your name, where you're calling from, and let's have your thoughts. Line is open. First caller on the line. Hello, good evening.
2: Good evening, Mr. Samson. Good evening.
1: Good evening, sir. How are you, sir? Yes.
2: Okay, the Samson never responded to your question.
1: Which question is that that you want him to respond to?
2: What did he do to PDP? And I don't
1: Okay.
2: But you rule as a minister according to their rulers. And you rule as a second time governor. You do what you put the ambulance in Lagos. And you are comfortable today. Somebody is talking about wicked to ask a position as this because he's using Nigerian money to do his robo contract in Abuja.
1: Okay, okay, comrade, you know there are many people who are waiting on the line, comrade. You know there are many people who want to. Okay, thank you very much, you know, comrade. We are grateful. There are many people who want to.
0: That should always be taken into interest.
1: Yes, so that we can have.
0: You are not alone. Manage the time so that others can join the conversation. Mm-hmm.
1: All right. We have another call on the line. Hello, good evening.
3: Yeah, good evening.
1: Good evening, sir. What's your name, sir?
3: Well, this is Bob.
1: Okay, Bob.
3: We are now in political season and campaign season.
1: Yes, sir.
3: If we know what happened in the past, especially 2023 or so, or even beside that, the election that brought Buhari into government. I think that election was between Jonathan and Buhari. How did Buhari came in? I don't know if people can easily, all these opposition people, nobody is ready to step down for themselves. That is not politics. Everybody is power conscious or power driven drunk. You understand me? How can they win? With the experience we had in 2023, is that what they want to repeat? I wish them good luck. If they cannot learn how Buhari defeated Jonathan by them teaming up with many, APGA was there, ACN was there, I think Tinubu was the party that time, with CUU of Buhari, about four of them, party that team up. And how can PDP Jonathan that time win for some party that team up? Some party.
1: Okay,
3: that
1: Bob.
3: Team up.
1: Okay, Bob. Bob, thank you.
3: Team up, we'll repeat that mistake.
1: Okay, I think you
3: and
1: made your point.
3: They won.
1: Okay. Okay, thank you very much, Bob. You made your point about the fact that if the opposition don't get together as a united force, they will not be able to win the elections. These are your comments. Thank you very much for calling. Another caller is on the line. Hello, good evening. Welcome to the show.
4: Good evening, sir.
1: Good evening, sir.
4: Yes, this is Benedict calling from Ferengana.
1: Okay, Benedict. Okay, from Ferengana, yeah.
4: Yes, yesterday I tried calling, connecting to the studio line, but some other first singers were the day before me. And I want to concur with what Ogande really said yesterday. Thank God he's still in the studio today, that all the contestants in the 2027 election, all of them, each of them are even more better than the candidate of the APC. Sincerely, I concur with him. I even concur with him that the Sassi Normali of the 3.7 can do better, honestly, than what we have seen today in the, under the APC. Quickly, before I drop, what's the name of the candidate of the ADC, Atiku Abubakar? I think it's going to be a very great thing for him to do. It's also going to gain him a lot of respect, like Ogande has just said. Ogande, for example, Ogande is like a prophet. And he speaks the minds of the people. He speaks the reality, he presents the reality to the people. So if Atiku Abubakar is going to step down and say, please, these Oyanga people, please go and do it. I think it's going to earn him a lot of respect.
1: Okay.
4: And it's also going to make us understand that, look, his desperation, people is actually going to see something different from the desperation I've been showing for time and time again.
1: All right. Thank you very much, Benedict. Thank you very much. He has succeeded in giving you another title that is now also a prophet.
0: I will be giving some to you.
1: No, I don't need it.
0: Overload now.
1: No.
0: So, where's for you are apostle, you are prophet, you are executive, you are Sammy King, you are Sammy Flash, Sammy, etc.
1: You see, you are beloved.
0: I have to be generous.
1: You are beloved by the people. Aside from the one you have given to yourself, you have appointed yourself. Others are throwing all the accolades on you.
0: The young must grow. I've given you some.
1: 0064641536. You must be apostle or you must be prophet. Hello, good evening, sir.
5: Hello, my name is Colin Sukwe.
1: Okay, Collins Okoye.
5: Yeah.
1: All right, welcome to show.
5: I'm not speaking on the political issues. My own case is that I want to give an information.
1: You want to give a what?
5: An information.
1: Information, okay.
5: Around Feringa the market here, within that tree where they sell potato. You see, I don't know what they are building in the waterway there. I don't know whether JMD is alive or whether something else is happening. So I want to bring this issue to this program so that they can even come and witness on their own. And at the same time, there was some time people were talking about cleanness of the city. If you go to Zenith Bank, between roundabout of terminals and Rampart Street, as if there is a toilet there, come back here. So that's my take.
1: Thank you very much. This is, I'm sure JMDB is listening. JMDB says you go to Feringada in between Potato Market. There's a building that is going on within the waterways. If you don't act and act very fast, it will consume most of people around there. That's what the gentleman is saying. He's also saying that there's a public toilet right in the heart of the city between where you have the roundabout connecting Ibrahim Dasuki and Ahmadu Bello Way and, of course, towards Rampart Street. And that there's something going on there that is very, very awkward. And I think that this is concerning, Mr. Odi, that
0: very, very. Where is that?
1: The JMDB should,
0: yes,
1: should
0: about,
1: yeah.
0: Just
1: as you leave that roundabout,
0: yes,
1: where you have the Zenith Bank and, of course, that other building and this new building they are doing, you are going down towards Tafa Balewa. Mm-hmm. And into just before that injunction. Yes. You know,
0: there is a portion of road there that is quite untidy.
1: Absolutely.
0: It's nice that something like that could be going
1: could
0: on.
1: Could be going on there. That's
0: and
1: that's
0: then, I think Zenith Bank should know.
1: Yes, Zenith Bank should be aware.
0: Yes.
1: Yeah. Okay, let's see if we can take one more call and then we'll be done on the show. Hello, good evening.
6: Hello, Mr. Okandi and I'm Samson O'Malley.
1: Good evening, sir. What's your name?
6: Enjoy your program. My name is Mark. I'm calling from Tutwani.
1: Okay, Mark.
6: I want to talk about this presidential candidate of ATC. This article, me, I'm from the north. You should just, maybe it's an ego now. Let's give it to OP. So you really know that that's Nigeria. So I think let him just drop. You let him be an advisor. That's the only thing that we can take out Tinubu out. If not, Tinubu will just take it as a plateau on a plateau of gold.
1: Okay.
6: But if you take a drop, definitely Tinubu will be out. Thank you.
1: Thank you very much. That's your analysis. And on that analytic note,
0: you took note of the coordinated voice sounding, echoing the ouster of the APC and their candidate.
1: As enunciated by you, planting it in the heart of many. Yes, I did.
0: Okay. On that note, that assurance you have given me now, we close for the week. See you on Monday. My name is Kandi Odi.
1: On behalf of the prophet, on behalf of the apostle and the CEO, Chief Executive Officer, my name is Samson O'Malley. Have yourself a great evening. Our news is up next at 6 o'clock. We'll see you on Monday, God willing. Bye-bye.

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0: It's 6 o'clock. Nigeria is the only country we have Let's Avoid Act that could destabilize the nation. Remember, we are one big family. I am Gift Azamo with the news. First, our top stories. The federal government announces plan to regulate underage internet access. Modupe Afiz Ogun Foundation reaffirms the need to equip teachers with specific skills. Northwest governors move to shut down illegal private health training schools. On the foreign scene, United States supports Nigeria with a new military equipment. In sport news, you will hear the federal government reward the Tigress players following fifth Afrobasket title. Please stay tuned for details of these and other stories. The federal government says security agencies will, in the coming weeks, announce guidelines to regulate internet access for children under the age of 16 to safeguard minors from cyber threats and online exposure. The Minister of Education, Dr. Tunji Aluasa, disclosed this in Abuja during the launch of the Zero Rated Access to Education Platforms Initiative, organized in collaboration with the Nigerian Communications Commission. Tunji Aluasa said that while the government was aggressively expanding digital learning infrastructure, establishing strict cybersecurity guard drills for minors was imperative to protect young learners. The minister stressed that digital inclusion must be paired with a strict content regulation to prevent indiscriminate exposure to unverified material. Nigeria's First Lady, Senator Olurunmi Tinubu, has reiterated the President Bola Tinubu's administration's commitment to delivering on its promises to Nigerians. Olurunmi Tinubu stated this during the presentation of empowerment items to women in Imo State. The First Lady said the initiative aligns with the Renewed Hope agenda, particularly its focus on women inclusion and development.
1: Recognizing the critical role women play in nation building, this program aligns with the Renewed Hope agenda of His Excellency President Bola Ahmed Tinubu, which prioritizes inclusivity, economic growth, and sustainable development for all Nigerians, particularly women, economic empowerment. Similarly, empowering women in all spheres of life is central to achieving all the SDG goals.
0: She urged the beneficiaries to use the empowerment items efficiently to grow their businesses and improve the welfare of their families.
1: To the beneficiaries of the empowerment program, I encourage you to use these resources efficiently to grow your business. Let these items serve as a foundation for creating a better life for yourself and your family.
0: The First Lady said that 18,500 women will benefit from the initiative by the completion of its nationwide rollout in the nation's 36 states and the Federal Capital Territory. The Modupe Afiz Ogun Foundation has reaffirmed the need to equip teachers with specific learning skills to attend to students with special needs in the country. This, according to her, will ensure inclusiveness in the nation's educational sector. The wife of the Director General of the Industrial Training Fund, Modupe Afiz Ogun, made the call while declaring open a three-day 2026 Teachers Professional Development Training for staff of the ITF Model School, JOS.
2: 15 to 20% of Nigerians are estimated to have this condition, and specific learning disabilities are those conditions that impact reading, writing comprehension of what you're reading, as well as the ability to do mathematics, that is calculations. So which means it could impact the ability for a child to even tell the time. And this condition is a condition that goes into adulthood because it's for life. It's not something that you can medicate away or wish away. Because of that, there is a huge need for teachers in regular schools to know about this disability and know how to support their students in the class, because specifically in disability becomes apparent the moment a child is of the age to start learning. It impacts the whole process of learning, be it academic skills or life skills.
0: Modupe Afiz Ogun emphasizes the need to empower the teacher with skills to attend to the mental needs of students with special needs.
2: What we intend to achieve is to have helped the teachers become more empowered in terms of resources, understanding, and the confidence to be able to work with students in their classes that may be having these conditions, and including being able to identify. So they will be trained in tools with which they can use to assess students in their class, to be able to know who amongst these children need extra support. And by the way, there are people who are very, very capable of thinking outside the box. What that translates to is they are very, very creative and innovative individuals.
0: Also, an autism specialist, Enyo Bong Sam, raised concerns over the low level of awareness of learning disabilities in Nigeria.
3: What happens typically is that these children are repeated over and over and over and over without dealing with the root cause of what exactly is making them struggle with their learning. So this training now is to not just increase awareness amongst teachers of the ITF model school, but to also equip them with practical strategies on how to support all learners, regardless of abilities, and most especially these learners with specific learning disabilities. Curriculum or the content of the training was span from supporting learners with dyslexia, supporting learners with dysgraphia, supporting learners with dyscalculia, developing individualized learning programs, individualized education programs, individualized support plans, actually help these children and these individuals thrive and achieve their potentials as much as possible.
0: Also, a deputy director in ITF and principal ITF school, Richard Baba, described the training as an eye-opener.
4: I think about a year, if not more than a year now, we've been together. She has opened the eyes of the school to so many areas that we have taken for granted, especially in the area of pupils and then students with disability. We are, in some cases, parents look at them as being weak or children who are not normal children. But in the society today, she has made us to know that they are key people in the school community, because in the class, every child needs to be catered for.
0: The seven Northwestern states are resolved to shut down private health training institutions that fail to meet the required legal and regulatory standards. The decision, according to the chairman of the Northwestern States Commissioners of Health Forum and Jigawa State Commissioner of Health, Dr. Abdullahi Kanua, aims to sanitize health personnel training and ensure the production of qualified medical workers across the region. Dr. Kanua made this known while inaugurating the screening committee for private medical and health training institutions at the conference hall of the Jigawa State Ministry of Health in Dutse. He said the initiative followed growing concerns over substandard facilities, inadequate academic staff, and a poor training standard in some private health institutions across the region. The Katsina State government has launched a $1 million climate resilience project to strengthen vulnerable farming communities' capacity to withstand recurring floods and droughts. The one-year project was organized by the Katsina State Development Management Board in collaboration with the Ministry of Budget and Economic Planning, with support from development partners. Speaking at the launch, Governor Dikko Rada described the climate change as a reality that required collective action and practical interventions to protect agricultural production, livelihoods, and food security. The governor noted that Katsina is an agrarian state whose people depend heavily on agriculture for their livelihood, making interventions to protect land and water resources and improve agricultural productivity particularly important.
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0: Welcome back. The United States has delivered military equipment to the Nigerian Air Force as part of efforts to strengthen Nigerians' capacity to combat terrorism in the region. The United States Africa Command disclosed this in a post shared on X today. AFRICOM said the equipment was delivered by a U.S. Air over the weekend under a foreign military sales agreement between the two countries aimed at strengthening the partnership between the U.S. and Nigeria and supporting the country's counter-terrorism efforts. A stampede after a fire broke out in a school in the eastern DR Congo city of Bukavu has killed at least 14 children. A local leader, Patrice Bodoj, said the blaze of unknown origins began near a school in the Bariga district on the city's northern outskirts early on today while the children were in the middle of class. He said the provisional toll was more than 500 homes burned and 27 deaths. Nigerian singer Adekunle Kosoko, popularly known as Adekunle Gold, has stressed the importance of genotype testing before marriage, saying couples should know their genotype and ensure they are compatible before having children. Speaking during an interview, Adekunle Gold said there is still a need for more awareness about sickle cell, adding that people should be properly informed about the condition before making decisions about marriage and having children. He said that when he and his wife met, one of the first things they did was to check their genotypes to know whether they were compatible. The National Sports Commission has confirmed the payment of the Naira equivalent of $100,000 to each player of Nigeria's senior women's basketball team, the Tigress, as part of the presidential reward for their victory at the 2025 FIBA Women's AfroBasket. The commission also confirmed the payment of the Naira equivalent of $50,000 to each of the team's officials. The accounts of the players and officials were credited on the 9th of September 2026 with the NSC saying all recipients had confirmed receipt of the funds. France has withdrawn its support for Gianni Infantino's presidency of FIFA, becoming the latest major European football nation to distance itself from the world governing body's leadership. The French Football Federation announced the decision today, following similar moves by England, Italy, the Republic of Ireland, and Scotland. The decision follows Infantino's controversial proposal to sell stakes in FIFA competitions, including the World Cup, to private investors. To end the news, a recap of the major headlines. The federal government says security agencies will, in the coming weeks, announce guidelines to regulate internet access for children under the age of 16 to safeguard minors from cyber threats and online exposure. The Modupe Afiz Ogun Foundation has reaffirmed the need to equip teachers with specific learning skills to attend to students with special needs in the country. The seven northwestern states are resolved to shut down private health training institutions that fail to meet the required legal and regulatory standards. On the foreign scene, we brought you a report that the United States has delivered military equipment to the Nigerian Air Force as part of efforts to strengthen Nigeria's capacity to combat terrorism in the region. In sport news, you heard that the National Sports Commission has confirmed the payment of the Naira equivalent of $100,000 to each player of Nigeria's senior women's basketball team, the Tigress, as part of the presidential reward for their victory at the 2026 FIBA Women's AfroBasket. The news was edited by Ashe Olu Ashki and produced by Nan Fashalvon. I am Gift Azamu. You can follow us on our social media platforms at Just 937 Rhythm, Instagram, X, and Facebook. Nigeria is the only country we have Let's Avoid Act that could destabilize the nation. Remember, we are one big family. Good evening and many thanks for listening.
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I don't know if this is wrong because someone else is telling me that it's wrong, but I feel this, so let me just, like, try my best not to let this happen again. We weren't necessarily put in the best position to make the best decisions. You can't be hard on yourself for it. These were the cards that you were given, so you have to understand that these, like, that's not who you are. You know you're trying to be the best you can be, but that's all you can do. If you don't give it at all you got, you're only cheating yourself. Give it all you got, but if it ends up happening, it ends up happening. That's what's happening with me. 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I'm just like, understanding.

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0: 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Well, here's a DJ that's got the jams on lock.
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3: 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You're hanging out with Shazley, and right here, you're hanging out with the ultimate DJ, DJ Hive. You know what? Just stay tuned and get for his beats.